0: behind us. Ben, any last words?
1: I was just like looking at my phone to see what show's coming up in the next few days. There's Dave's running the session tonight at Cellar Dock. It starts at 10:30.
0: All right.
1: Like an R&B type jam, if y'all are into that.
0: Very cool, very cool.
1: And then tomorrow I'll probably be at Cellar Dock for our Caitlin Brunell's quartet show.
0: Cool.
1: So,
0: all right.
1: Y'all want to come say hi?
0: Say hi. All right. The listening room will commence in just about half a minute here, and we'll close off with this little-known track, "Ride of the Valkyries" by Richard Wagner. That sounds about right.
1: Please tell me you're joking.
0: Stay tuned, everybody. Dr. Plotkin coming at you.

Check 1, 2. How you doing? Back in the other room now. Apologies to all the music nerds out there. Yes, I know who Richard Wagner is, but it's so fun to make everybody squirm. I gotta have a little bit of joy in my life. This is Azimuth with the song Fantasy 82. Off the relatively new album, Marca Passo. Eagle-eyed viewers, or listeners rather, eagle-eyed listeners, might recognize what we're going with. I think I'm going to play a lot of stuff from the last Thrifty Disco to get y'all ready and excited for the next Thrifty Disco, June 20th, in just about a month. A month and 2 days is the next Thrifty Disco featuring Black the Ninth Man, John Morrison, and Comrade Kota. All vinyl, celebration of everything we hold dear here at WKDU. So come on out at Philly AIDS Thrift starting at 9:30 sharp. Here for the next 2 hours. So let me know how you're feeling and if you're doing anything fun for Memorial Day weekend. Hopefully you're staying dry. At least the heat's gone for right now, but the humidity is certainly here to stay. All right, Philly, I gotta get back to it. There's a music that I gotta play or something like that. I'll talk to you soon. Stay groovy.

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It's your boy Ben here, former station manager of what, I don't know, 8-something years ago maybe. Happy to be back underground in the cave in the WKDU station. It still looks the same. Great vibes as always. I'm here to give you a little PSA for you about a little group punching above its weight called Philly Bike Action. What does Philly Bike Action do, you might ask? They're dedicated to safer cycling infrastructure and safer pedestrian infrastructure also all across the city. So what does that mean? That means advocating for getting new bike lanes installed. It's kind of the big thing. That means doing bike lane cleanups all across the city. That means tabling at events and little, you know, street festival, this and that type thing. Handing out pamphlets explaining, you know, what the new safety project is going to be that's coming down the line. So PBA, Philly Bike Action's out there doing great work. If all that vibes with you, sounds good with you, you want to get involved with their mission, they got a website, bikeaction.org. They got a newsletter where you can find out about all their petitions and projects and things like that. And they got a Discord where you can find out, you know, is there like a cleanup happening in your neighborhood, something like that. So, yeah, good group. Go check them out.

You just finished listening to Rudy's Midnight Machine. That was the track Lightroom. This is Porno Balearica by Manuel Darquart from In the Post. And a very special shout out tonight to one Sophie Rufo. Happy birthday, Soph. And hello to all the other Rufos, Alex, Anthony, Spencer, and Penelope. Soph is turning 28 today. How exciting is that? And also shout-outs to Kayla, Martha, and Lisa hanging out, having a good time. Kicking off the Memorial Day weekend right with a celebration of love. This is The Listening Room. We've got a bit over an hour left. If you're tuned in, or if it's also your birthday, let us know. 215-895-5917. Operators are standing by.

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playing a lot of stuff that I played during the last Thrifty Disco, because y'all know the next one's coming up in 1 month's time. June 20th. Countdown the days.

Thrifty Disco coming up in 4 weeks and 2 days at Philly AIDS Thrift. You know it. You love it. It's going to be a hell of a night. It's our special Juneteenth edition featuring a whole bunch of folks from the Vinyl Tap family. Comrade Kota opening things up. Black the Ninth Man.

Be There or Be Square. It's an all-vinyl evening, and we are raising money for Philly AIDS Thrift and WKDU. Such an exciting event. I love it so much. I hope to share it with you all in just over 1 month's time. That is June 20th, day after Juneteenth, day before Father's Day. Bring it, everybody.

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We're having a fun time. Enjoying some tunes.

Once again, happy birthday to Sophia Rufo and all the Rufos and associated partiers enjoying the night. Could still be listening to the show, could not be. May have already gone over to Johnny Brenda's, where I hear Universal Cave is doing a ting tonight. Certainly something worth checking out if you're in the area. If not, we got about half an hour left here at the Listening Room. Eric Gross with Music That Keeps You Up At Night is on after this. And of course, for more similar vibes, Eavesdrop Radio is always available on Friday nights, 6 to 9 p.m. For the finest soulful sounds in all the world. And once more, stay safe out there. It's been raining quite a lot. So take it easy on the roads. Too easy to hydroplane. In as little as an eighth of an inch of water, you could start hydroplaning. And if you find yourself lifting off the surface of the road, don't hit the brake and try to skid your way into safety. Keep your hands on the wheel, take your foot off the gas, and let your car naturally slow down until it re-engages with the surface. Try not to overcompensate when driving. Try to be safe. And brush your teeth, too. Heck, we'll throw everything into the bag. Why not? Coming up after this, I think some Diogo Strauss.

0: 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Starting off with some Imperial Triumphant tonight, I'm playing a ton of black metal, death metal, and doom. I'll be on for the next 2 hours, so don't touch the dial all the way till midnight. 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

0: 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Just played some Blut aus Nord, Ranzi Pazuzu, and Imperial Triumphant, starting it all with this kind of experimental avant-garde black metal, moving on to some heavier doom stuff with Ulcerate up next. But before that, I'm going to play a quick PSA. Don't touch that dial.
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This next one is Wayfarer with the Cattle Thief.

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That was just Frontier with Unloved and Oxidized. Played some Psychonaut. LNN, Conjurer, and Abigail Williams this hour. 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This next one is Divine, or Devin, I never actually pronounced this band's name, D-V-N-E, with Towers, and then we'll play some stuff by The Ocean. The Ocean is not quite a black metal, but I think it kind of fits as I've been transitioning this show kind of a little bit more into the post-metal and experimental kind of stuff in the past, 30 minutes. So, only a couple tracks left. Don't touch the dial. Keep locked here on WKDU Philadelphia, 91.7 FM.

Good evening, folks. This is Victor with Keith Richards. You are listening to Drexel University's free-format non-commercial radio station, WKDU Philadelphia, 91.7 FM. I hope you all are having a wonderful evening. I'm having a little bit of a... not a trouble. I'm having a little bit of a conundrum right now with the Wi-Fi. So I'm just going to play... yada yada. What can I play? Here, I'll just play some random stuff while we have fun. Hi. So, hope you all are having a truly amazing evening as I try and figure out Dragonfly 3, Dragon D's. Anyways, how about that weather? Yeah, tell me about it. Dude, what actually is the... Alright, y'all, the computer's getting restarted right now. I gotta plug it in. Alright, you're gonna listen to some Mega Seg for a minute. And I'm gonna fix this. Thank you, bye.

Hello. All right, we got the Wi-Fi rolling. 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Jimmy's having a wonderful night. Thank you, Jimmy. I know I'm having a wonderful night. Let's see how this rolls. Do you want to... Oh, hold on. Hold on. Yeah, my show's name is Keith Richards. If this... Keith. Bring it away, Keith. Wow. This is kind of embarrassing right now. Oh my god. Is this not playing? What the heck? Hello? Hello? One second.

0: Okay. 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I forgot I was plugged into box two, not box one. So.
1: We will never get over how much hell we raised in the late 70s. Just look at me and imagine how much fun I had. My cocaine was so white, the cops let it go with a warning. No matter how much recovery we have, and I got 39 and a half years of recovery. No, it was everybody else's idea. For you kids are wondering which direction to go. If you doubt the benefits of drugs and sex and alcohol and rock and roll, just consider that Keith Richards just outlived Chuck Norris.

0: and singing in she sinks. The lonelier the barks and boats.
1: Alright, yeah, I don't know what this song... I do know what this song is. This is off the new Blade album. This is Fox and Birch by Blade, off the Sulfur Surfer album that just came out like yesterday. And it, I don't know how I feel about this album. we had the really good album like a minute ago. He's got a bar about Philly and it goes, "I'm in Philly, always sunny." So I don't really think he could get much better than that. And yeah, and before that you heard Young Sherman with Invisible off of Innocence Version 2. Cool album. Jimmy does not like that song. He called it, he said, "This song is straight behind." Whatever. I hate you too, Jimmy. You can just say it. First song you heard was April's Love Affair. It's the artist with The Manner in Which I Scream Goodbye. Cool album. I don't know. Yeah, what's going on? Sorry, I've been gone. I was in Michigan last week having a grand old time. And then, week before I was preparing for Michigan, I'm on the Formula Club. And that is... It can eat up a lot of your free time. And I swear I was in that shop, like, from last Friday to Monday, like, call it 12 hours a day, and then I go home and sleep, and then I wake up, and then I go to the shop, or equivalent, and, well, last Monday and Tuesday was just, like, a mess, but I'm here now, and it's over with, and I'm happy that I did that, and it was fun, and shout out all my teammates, and we did pretty well. How about them Knicks? Yeah. Ooh. Bad words to say around here, guys. You know, Charlie, I had him on here like a month ago, and he was like, "Oh, man, Embiid this, Embiid this, Embiid that." Like, cool, okay. And I'm like, "I don't watch basketball." I'm like, "Yeah, the Knicks are just going to steamroll you guys." And then he got kind of upset with me when that actually happened. So screw the Cavs. The Knicks are going to take it home. And, you know, last time there was, like, an LIRR shutdown, the Knicks won. So, guess what? You're welcome. We got some more music rolling. I'm just going off the dome with this kind of stuff. I'll be back in a little bit with the halfway through station ID and probably a promo and a PSA. So, yeah, feel free to call me. The phone at the station is 215-895-5917. That is 215-895-5917. Call me with any, or you can call me with any questions, comments, concerns, requests, and I'll probably say no. Thank you. Wow.

That was an awful transition. I'm sorry. Happy birthday, Ethan. Big 2-1. Ethan doesn't really drink, but then I saw a photo of them with the Don Julio out, bruh. Oh, hell no, they broke into my car. Oh, hell. Oh, wait, at least they didn't take the Don. All right, anyways. Little PSA for y'all. 1 in 3 adults in the U.S. has prediabetes. It only takes a minute to find out if you may be at risk at do I have I'm so sorry. Do I have prediabetes? Jesus. Prediabetes is not something to laugh about. Do I have prediabetes.org? Sorry, it's so like latent on that with the .org. Jeez. But what a better time to... But what better time to do the risk test than now? Let's do it. Raise one finger if you're a man. Ladies, none yet. Oh, and count in your head if you're driving. Now, 3 more fingers for everyone over 60, 2 over 50, 1 over 40. 1 more if you're not physically active. Another finger if anyone in your family has type 2 diabetes. Another if you've got high blood pressure. If you're overweight, raise another finger. 2 if you're very overweight. And 3 if you're really overweight. You've just taken the pre-diabetes risk test. I can run that back if you weren't paying attention. 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If you're holding up more than 5 fingers, you may be at risk. But with early diagnosis, pre-diabetes can be reversed. Talk to your doctor and visit do I have... Do I have pre... Jesus. Do I have prediabetes.org for more information? That's do I have prediabetes.org. Thank you for... I'm really sorry. You know, a good amount of family has diabetes, so... Oh, that's bad. Anyways, that's brought to you by Keith Richards. Let's do a little promo too, pal. Let's get this rolling. Here, what's on WKDU.org? There is a family reunion on Monday, June 1st from 5 to 8. Seems cool. Everything is on the WKD website if you wish to check it out. Seems pretty cool. I remember people talking about it. There's Scoof is being audio engineer for Floating on WKDU on June 27th, Saturday, 1 to 2. And it doesn't say whose show that is, but looks pretty cool. And yeah, I don't know. There's on May 22nd, actually. Whoa, wait, that happened already. Sorry. I hope it was good. There's a live in studio for 2 hours with Gabby. Shout out Gabby. Anyways, it's been a long day. I haven't been here in a month. I'm tired. I went to Aberdeen, Maryland today, which was great. And then I sat in 2 hours of traffic in the pouring rain. Yeah. All right. More music for you. Thank you.

0: Hi. I got to run through some songs. So that was Sedespa record with Lose Your Sight. You heard New Order's The Perfect Kiss, which is like their best song ever. I am very biased. That is the best song. Part Time's Cassie. You heard Eldritch. Oh my God, this is not a good day for speaking. Eldritch Anisette, second-handed. Hi, everyone. Shout out all the people milking the creature. That was really bad earlier. Okay. I'm going to stop talking. I wanted to say something. I forgot. I don't know. Oh, I got a surprise. I got to rip through some songs, but I got a surprise for all of you. After these four upcoming songs, thank you.
1: The only two things in life that make it worth living

Hi. This is all off the cuff, so like, I was just flipping through my like songs, and I'm like, oh, this is probably in here for, I didn't really realize it was like new metal, but this is a very well curated show, as you can tell. This is Loose by Primer 55. You heard a song by, I'll say S-P-A, final letter of the alphabet, Freudian Slip. That song was Bosch Pit. They're the band. They're also known as Bosch TX. They're good. And then you heard Bowel Erosion with Aggravated Grave Robbery. And Lukenbach, Texas by Waylon Jennings and then Willie Nelson. That's a great, great song. I hope you all like that transition. You know, while I'm talking, I was playing this wonderful game with my boy Andrew right before I came over here, and that game is called Brazilian Drug Dealer 3, and it's like $3 on Steam. And it has a phenomenal soundtrack, and I have it pulled up on Spotify right now. And there's 19 songs, and I want to play one, but I don't know which one to pick. So, it's Waylon Jennings, sorry. Hello, Siri. Pick a number 1 through 19. 12. Alright, y'all. This is entirely in Portuguese. So, I hope you enjoy. And, yeah. Thank you.

We can blow each other up. But yeah, you have listened to Keith Richards. I'll be back next week, hopefully with a more together playlist. And I want to spin some vinyl, so that will be cool. Oh, we have the American Football LP4 CD here. Hi. Yeah. I don't know. No other remarks. Got one more song I want to play out. I might have to cut at one. I don't know if the person's coming in after me, but if they do, you can stay tuned. That would be cool of you. Hey, there's a Polaroid here. What? Whoa. Yeah. Cool. Thanks, guys. Vaya con Dios.

0: One more thing. Shout out Aaron Marks. Aaron Marks got me a Halo 2 steelbook. Thank you. I be dunking on fools on Halo 2. I am crazy on those sticks. And now I'm armed with... hold on.
1: One sec.
0: It has a free voucher for a Slurpee with Master Chief on it. This is from, I think, 2003. Well, I don't know. Yeah, I can get the collector cup. You think they're going to still... 2004. You think they're still going to honor that? Thank you all. Good night. EJ is coming. So, please, you can stay tuned. Adios.

Hello, sorry for the long introduction. That wasn't even a song that I cued. It was Magaseg. But I am your host for the evening. Oops. I haven't been here in a little bit, so excuse my bad manners. I'm EJ. No, I just go by EJ. I don't know why I even said that. That's so awesome. Okay. But, yeah, so, this is my show. We're going to get started with some Charlie XCX, because she just released a new song today. This is not a new song, but I like this song. 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Thank you so much for tuning in.

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Just to run back through those last couple songs that we listened to before we listen to this next one by Jump Source, sorry. We listened to Black Roses by Charlie XCX off her album True Romance. Then we listened to Missing Something by Zach Templar off of Orange Blood. Then Saturn Return Girls Trip by Zara Larsson and Malibu and Helena Gao from Midnight Sun Girls Trip. Then we listened to Light Glue by Guru featuring Katamoji from Backstage Hologram. Then we listened to Tell by the Radio Department off of Pet Grief. After that, Knee Plus Ultra by Ear on their single Knee Plus Ultra. Then right before this next song that we're listening to, we listened to Summer Forever by Addison Rae off of her debut album Addison. Now we're listening to Close featuring Poison Girlfriend by Jump Source, Patrick Holland, and Priori. Enjoy.

Super Love by Charlie XCX. Charlie XCX had a very strong presence on this. Wow, I just lost the word. Edition of this. Whatever. I don't care. Okay. So, there's going to be a live in studio today, Friday, May 22nd at 9 p.m. At WKDU. You should definitely tune in. I'm going to be listening. It's going to be very good. Very good. It's in collaboration with Fish Food, which is one of our DJs, Gabby. And it's Sunbather Die and Miriam. 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Drexel University's free format non-commercial radio station. I'm definitely going to be tuning in. I think it's going to be a great time. Also happening very, very soon, as in also tonight. I guess not tonight, it would be the next night. Get Up with It performs a tribute to Jack Johnson, which is a Miles Davis Centennial celebration at 8 p.m. at Solar Myth. It's 21 plus, Saturday, May 23rd. Tribute to Jack Johnson, Get Up, and Miles Davis Centennial Celebration. And one last thing, just a quick PSA. Planned Parenthood is a respected leader in reproductive and sexual health education in the U.S. They deliver medically accurate sex education that empowers people to make informed choices and lead healthy, happy lives. Planned Parenthood is proud to provide young people with honest, factual health and relationship information in classrooms, community centers, and online to help protect their health and reduce our nation's alarmingly high rates of unintended teen pregnancies and STDs. 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Once again, if you have any questions about sexual health, contact Planned Parenthood locally at www.ppsp.org. Thank you so much. Now, happy listening.

All right, I'm just gonna run back through the last couple of tracks that we listened to really quickly. Just before this song that's about to play, we listened to Sunshine Baby by The Japanese House. Yes. Then before that, we listened to Come Back for Real Love by Brooklyn Funk Essentials, featuring Allison Limerick, Ebba Osman, and Jessica Pina. Before that, we listened to Shuffle a Dream by Little Dragon. Previously, we listened to Picnic in the Summertime by D-Light. Prior to that, we listened to A Dull Knife featuring Harmony Index by Jump Source, which is Patrick Holland and Priori. Prior to that, we listened to Let's Make Love and Listen to Death from Above by CSS. Before that, we listened to What It Feels Like for a Girl but the George Best Saturday Night Mix by Madonna and George Best. Prior to that, we listened to Alarm Call Radio Mix by Bjork and Mark Bell. We listened to Grown Up by Goshawk, In Your Depth by Korean Boyfriend. And now we're listening to No One But You by Goat Rodeo. Thank you so much. Oh, also one more thing. On Sunday, May 24th, Marshall Allen's 102nd birthday celebration is happening at 8 p.m. at the Aruba Club, which is a 21-plus venue. But it's going to be an amazing party. It's going to be super fun. I think I'm going to pop out at Marshall Allen's 102nd birthday celebration, yes. But Marshall Allen's 102nd birthday celebration, 8 p.m., Aruba Club, Sunday, May 24th, 21-plus venue. Thank you so much. All right, now back to the tunes.

Hello. My time here is almost up. I'm a little sad, but it's okay. Just wanted to hop on the mic quickly to give a short PSA from the Abortion Liberation Fund of Pennsylvania. The right to choose an abortion is essential to ensuring a woman can decide for herself if, when, and with whom to start or grow a family. The Abortion Liberation Fund of Pennsylvania, or ALFPA, will never stop fighting to protect and expand this fundamental human right. The Supreme Court's landmark 1973 decision in Roe v. Wade that affirmed abortion as a constitutional right for all was supposed to be the beginning of the fight for women's equality and autonomy, not the end. ALFPA provides emergency financial support to people who live in Philadelphia, Bucks, Chester, Delaware, Montgomery, Berks, Lehigh, Luzerne, York, and Dauphin counties. Funds can also be made available to those who live elsewhere and are having an abortion in one of those counties. To find more information, call the ALFPA helpline at 215-564-6622. That's 215-564-6622. This message has been brought to you by the Abortion Liberation Fund and WKDU. Thank you so much. Just running back through the last couple songs that were played. I just played That Girl by Estera. Before that, played Three Worlds Apart by Kuru. Prior to that, we listened to I Don't Feel Like Dancing by Negi Jemmy. Preceding that, we listened to Sugarcane by Sword 2. Prior to that, we listened to Bureau de Change by Helen Sun. And before that, we listened to Let the Keys Cry by Guru. And now, we're going to listen to Heat Lightning by Galshock.

Alright, that was the last track on my set. Just wrapping up the night right now. That was Eyes Are Everything by Viuda, who's really cool. You should go check him out. He's sort of local. He's from Jersey, but same diff. Before that, we listened to Go Love Yourself by Fat Dog. Prior to that, we listened to Number 4 by Korean Boyfriend. And yeah, that was the last couple songs I played after Heat Lightning by Gawshock. So, hope you have a wonderful night. Thank you for tuning in and listening to me play silly music. Yeah, hopefully I'm back next week. I say that and then like I'm never back, so I don't know if I will be back, but let's hope. Thank you so much.

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The contents may not be suitable for those of you, let's say, prudish by nature. So use your own discretion.

0: We talk about water all the time. We say our mouths water and we don't want to get into hot water. And blood is thicker than water and you can't mix oil and water. It's not all talk. We're even made of water. But what do you really know about your tap water? Do you know where it comes from or what's in it? Chances are you don't. But now you can. 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
1: 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I'm not here right now, so I'm leaving the computer in charge.

0: Hi, I'm NASCAR driver Kyle Busch. Driving a race car can be risky, but there's one risk that I'd never take on the road. I'd never try to drive my car through floodwaters. Floods kill more people every year than lightning, tornadoes, and even hurricanes. And most flood deaths are a result of people driving into floodwaters. If you approach a flooded roadway, do like the National Weather Service says, and turn around, don't drown.
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0: paradise is a lot like where you are right now. 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

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This is Cosmo Bakery, and it's a cold winter when I'm not out there hijacking big rock salt trucks and selling them at corner bodegas in Southwest Philadelphia. I am chilling, hanging out with my homies, WKDU, Philadelphia 91.7 FM, bringing you all.

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2: The oldest of 10 children to a single mother, someone's teddy bear was born a leader. 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Someone's teddy bear stares down his opposition and never blinks. We need that immovable spirit in Congress. We need someone's teddy bear. This message paid for by the citizens for someone's teddy bear.

0: Chicago, this is Democracy Now!
1: Although we keep receiving cases, we don't have enough space to admit and hospitalize them. We have set up a tent right here already, and perhaps we will need another one to try to isolate patients in the immediate future. There aren't enough medications, protective equipment, or even staff.
0: There are now almost

0: the global public health response. Then late-night comedian and Trump critic Stephen Colbert signed off last night for the final time as host of The Late Show on CBS.
1: On night one of the Colbert Report back in the day, I said, anyone can read the news to you. I promise to feel the news at you. And I realized pretty soon in this job that our job over here was different. We were here to feel the news with you. And I don't know about you, but I sure have felt it.
0: Stephen Colbert, who had the highest ratings in late night, was canceled after making a joke about CBS's parent company, Paramount, giving a big fat bribe to President Trump ahead of a mega merger. We'll talk to journalist David Sirota here in Denver about free speech in an era of media consolidation and fighting back. And finally, to journalist Karen Howe, author of Empire of AI, Dreams and Nightmares in Sam Altman's OpenAI. She's just helped launch the AI Resist List to document acts of resistance to the AI industry across the world. All that and more coming up. Welcome to Democracy Now!, democracynow.org, The War and Peace Report. I'm Amy Goodman in Denver. Republican leaders in the House of Representatives called off a vote Thursday on a war powers resolution seeking to end President Trump's ability to strike Iran. Its abrupt cancellation came as Republicans were on the verge of losing. All members were absent from the House floor. This follows Tuesday 50-47 vote by the Senate to advance a war powers resolution. Any vote in the House will have to wait until at least June 1st, when Congress returns from its Memorial Day recess. This comes as the U.S. and Iran continue to exchange proposals for a peace agreement through Pakistani mediators. Earlier today, Secretary of State Marco Rubio said indirect negotiations over a deal with Iran had seen, quote, a little bit of movement, and that's good, he said. Russia and China have condemned the Trump administration's indictment of 94-year-old former Cuban President Raul Castro on murder charges. Russia's foreign ministry accused the White House of, quote, unquote, attempts to tighten the sanctions noose and promised to provide active support to Cuba. China's foreign ministry said it always opposes unilateral sanctions that have no basis in international law. It added, quote, the United States should stop brandishing sanctions or judicial proceedings at Cuba and stop resorting to the threat of force at every turn, unquote. On Thursday, President Trump said it was likely he would order military strikes on Cuba.
2: Other presidents have looked at this for 50, 60 years doing something, and it looks like I'll be the one that does it, so would be happy to do it.
0: Lebanon's national news agency reports an Israeli strike in southern Lebanon's Tyre district has killed six people, including two paramedics and a Syrian child. The medics were reportedly killed in a double-tap strike after an initial strike on a motorcycle. The latest violence came despite a U.S. brokered ceasefire that Israel's violated on a near-daily basis. Lebanon's health ministry reports Israeli attacks have killed nearly 3,100 people. Meanwhile, Lebanon's finance minister told Reuters the war could shrink the economy by at least 7% this year. Israel's deported more than 400 activists it abducted from a Gaza-bound humanitarian aid flotilla in international waters. On Thursday, members of the Global Samud Flotilla were flown from southern Israel to Istanbul, Turkey, aboard three chartered flights. They arrived with stories of physical and psychological abuse at the hands of their Israeli captors. This is U.S. activist Alex Colston.
3: In one of the prison boats, 35 people suffered fractures to their ribs. People said there was at least 12 sexual assaults that took place. People were tased. Me personally, I was kept in cuffs where I can't feel my hands anymore. I was kicked in the ribs multiple times.
0: The release of the Gaza flotilla members comes amidst global condemnation of Israeli National Security Minister Itamar Ben-Gvir, who published video of himself taunting dozens of handcuffed activists. In Greenland, hundreds of protesters gathered at the opening of a new U.S. consulate building in the capital Nuuk on Thursday to denounce

0: President Trump's threats to annex the island. The protests came after Trump's special envoy to Greenland, Republican Governor Jeff Landry of Louisiana, made his first trip to the semi-autonomous Danish territory. Landry reportedly spoke on Saturday with President Trump, who told him to, quote, go there and make a bunch of friends, unquote. This is Nuke resident Aaron Bang Isaacson.
1: It's just a really unpleasant reminder of people as commodities or as a product, as something that can be bought and sold. It's very unpleasant to witness, and I think this ruthless rhetoric, where military actions are not taken off the table, is completely wild and ruthless towards the people who live here.
0: Senate Republicans abruptly left Washington, D.C. Thursday for the Memorial Day recess without casting a vote for a $72 billion budget reconciliation bill to fund ICE and Border Patrol for 3 years. That's on top of the $170 billion provided to those agencies by Congress last year. This comes as President Trump faces a growing revolt among Republicans over his plans to use public funds to build a $1 billion ballroom at the White House. And the Justice Department's creation of a nearly $1.8 billion slush fund to compensate MAGA allies prosecuted by the Justice Department. Already, several prominent January 6 rioters have said publicly they'll seek a share of the fund, as have disgraced politicians George Santos and Rod Blagojevich. On Thursday, Senate Republicans met with Attorney General Todd Blanche behind closed doors. The Hill reports the meeting became a screaming fest after Blanche refused to limit who would be eligible to get paid by the fund. North Carolina Republican Senator Tom Tillis called the plan stupid on stilts.
2: Because it will invariably put us in a position where your taxpayer dollars and my taxpayer dollars could potentially compensate someone who assaulted a police officer, admitted their guilt, got convicted, got pardoned, and now we're going to pay them for that? That's absurd. The American people are going to reject this out of hand.
0: Meanwhile, congressional Democrats have introduced legislation to block the Trump's Justice Department's new slush fund. A bill authored by Maryland Congressman Jamie Raskin would bar the use of any federal funds to back the settlement and would limit payouts. Other legislation proposes a 100% tax on future beneficiaries. To see our interview with Congressmember Jamie Raskin, go to democracynow.org. In Arizona, Tucson advocates are demanding the release of activist DACA recipient Carla Toledo, who was violently detained at her home earlier this week. Federal immigration agents forced their way into Toledo's house to arrest her without reportedly showing a warrant. Toledo has lived in the U.S. since she was a year old and obtained Deferred Action for Childhood Arrivals, or DACA, which protects immigrants who came to the U.S. as children from deportation. But under Trump's second term, DACA recipients have been increasingly targeted. In Oregon, body camera footage obtained by the group Innovation Law Lab shows federal immigration agents pulling over a van of farm workers, then smashing the windows and using a facial recognition app to identify and arrest the workers without a warrant. The footage was disclosed as part of a class action lawsuit filed against the agents' violent tactics and racial profiling following the farm workers' detention in October. In related news, activists say at least 20 immigrants jailed at the Desert View Annex ICE detention facility in Atilano, California, have started a hunger strike to protest inhumane conditions, including medical neglect and unsafe drinking water. Immigrants also say food portions have been reduced, forcing them to have to purchase items sold in the commissary at exorbitant prices. The Adelanto ICE jail is operated by the private prison company Geo Group. At least 4 immigrants have died there since September. In Chicago, all charges against 4 activists who were arrested last year during mass protests against immigration raids outside the Broadview ICE facility have been dismissed. During a court hearing Thursday, the U.S. Attorney's Office admitted federal prosecutors committed misconduct during the grand jury proceedings that resulted in the indictments, including having conversations with grand jurors outside the courtroom. This was one of the most high-profile prosecutions against activists following Trump's so-called Operation Midway Blitz crackdown, when hundreds of mass federal immigration agents flooded the streets of Chicago. The defendants came to be known as the Broadview Six. Ultimately, four activists faced the remaining charges, including former candidate for the U.S. House, Kat Abu Ghazala. Here in Colorado, Democrats have censured their party's highest elected official, Governor Jared Polis, for granting clemency to an election denier who is convicted of tampering with voting systems. Last Friday, Governor Polis announced he was commuting the 9-year prison sentence of former Mesa County clerk Tina Peters, who was convicted of conspiring with allies of President Trump to breach voting systems in 2021 in an effort to prove Trump's claims of a rigged 2020 election. On Wednesday, the Colorado Democratic Party State Central Committee voted to rebuke Governor Polis, writing, quote, "reducing her sentence now under pressure from Donald Trump is not justice. It sends a message to future bad actors that election tampering has consequences unless you're friends with the president. That's a dangerous and disappointing precedent to set," unquote. The Democratic National Committee has released a post-election autopsy criticizing the failed 2024 presidential campaign. The release of the long-awaited 192-page document follows a months-long pressure campaign by party activists who protested DNC Chair Ken Martin's decision to keep the report secret. Martin had said he hoped to prevent a distraction ahead of the midterm elections. On Thursday, critics slammed the report as woefully incomplete and unsubstantiated, makes no mention of President Biden's decision to seek re-election, nor how Kamala Harris became the Democratic nominee without having to compete in primaries. It also makes no reference to the Biden administration's support for Israel. Graham Plattner, the front-runner among Democrats seeking to challenge Maine Republican Senator Susan Collins in November, wrote, quote, "The words Gaza and genocide appear precisely zero times in the DNC autopsy. Turning a blind eye to crimes against humanity was a grave injustice and a terrible election strategy," unquote. In San Diego, more than 2,000 people gathered Thursday to mourn Amin Abdullah, Mansour Kazija, and Nader Awad, who were killed in a shooting at the city's largest mosque. The three victims were remembered as heroes as they attempted to stop two attackers when they opened fire at the Islamic Center of San Diego Monday. The center's imam, Taha Hussein, addressed the crowd during Thursday's Janaza Islamic funeral prayer service.
3: "Let's work together to stop this hatred, stop this racism, stop dehumanizing the Muslim community. So we can live together in this very diverse society, very diverse nation. We can live together as brothers and sisters, loving one another and working together for the betterment of our community and our society."
0: This comes as more details have emerged about one of the suspects, Caleb Vasquez, who came to police attention more than a year before the mosque attack over his disturbing behavior, idolizing Nazis and mass shooters. Last year, police obtained a court order to confiscate dozens of his father's weapons from the family home. Vasquez had also been previously confined in an involuntary psychiatric hold. The new revelations came as part of documents filed in a San Diego court raising questions about the authorities' inability to prevent the mosque shooting. And Tennessee has called off the execution of Tony Carruthers after prison officials were unable to find a vein to administer lethal injection drugs. On Thursday, Republican Governor Bill Lee issued a 1-year reprieve to Carruthers over the botched execution, which came despite his claims of innocence and demands for a new trial. Laura Porter, the executive director of the U.S. campaign to end the death penalty, told the New York Times, quote, "Tennessee has effectively made the case against the death penalty, unquote. And those are some of the headlines. This is Democracy Now!, democracynow.org, the War and Peace Report. I'm Amy Goodman in Denver with Juan Gonzalez in Chicago. Hi, Juan.
4: Hi, Amy, and welcome to all of our listeners and viewers across the country and around the world.
0: The deadly outbreak of Ebola in the Eastern Democratic Republic of the Congo has caused 177 suspected deaths out of 750 suspected cases in the DRC and neighboring Uganda. That's according to the World Health Organization. But officials believe the virus may have been spreading undetected for around 2 months, making the likely death toll much higher. On Thursday, officials of the Alliance Fleuve Congo, which includes the Rwanda-based M23 rebels who seized control of parts of the eastern DRC last year, confirmed a case of Ebola had been found in South Kivu province, which is hundreds of miles away from the epicenter. Authorities believe the first cases originated in Mangbualu, a region known for artisanal gold mining in the eastern Ituri province. Instability and weak health and infrastructure have made treating patients and containing the spread of the virus more difficult. On Thursday, protesters set fire to Ebola isolation tents at a hospital in the town of Rampara after a dispute erupted over the burial of a man suspected of dying of Ebola. A witness says the family had wanted to take the body for family burial at home, which can be dangerous.
5: I'm in Rampara. At the Rampara hospital, we're locked down. Look at the angry protesters. They're setting fire to the tents of the sick because they want to recover their bodies. And there are a few police officers who can't even contain the situation. A significant intervention is really needed.
0: We go now to Kinshasa, the capital of the DRC, where we're joined by Jimmy Munguriak. He is country director for Resource Matters in the DRC, an NGO that works on natural resource governance issues to ensure mineral and energy wealth generates benefits locally. He's also from Bunia, the capital city of the Ituri province. Jimmy, welcome to Democracy Now! Thank you so much for being with us. You're right near the epicenter of the Ebola outbreak. You're from that area, which you visited frequently in your work. If you can talk about the extent of the crisis and talk about the gold mining region there and why you see that as intimately connected, the conditions with the Ebola outbreak.
6: Thank you very much. Thank you for that question. Yeah, as you say today, Ebola outbreak is really, really a very urgent issue in the Mungwara region. And what makes it to be more urgent, because as you already said that it was discovered after like 2 months since it started. That's one thing which make now the response to be not very easy in the area. But that area has some characteristics that likely to make that the Ebola outbreak to be spread very, very quickly. I can mention some of them. Firstly, the access to the region is very, very difficult because of the poor road condition. And also in some areas, there is not even the road because it is a mining area, but more artisanal mining. And that brings to another issue or challenge that can make the outbreak, Ebola outbreak, to spread very quick is their behavior, the behavior of artisanal miners in the area. In their behavior, they trivialize everything almost. And even now, when the Ebola case is very real, some of those artisanal mining still think that Ebola does not exist that it is a kind of curse in the region because of the gold in the area. So that one also make now the response to be not very, very effective in the area, because that behavior, since they believe that Ebola, they think that Ebola is not real Ebola, but it is some kind of disease which was thrown on the populations. And that comes also with those African culture, the way they consider things. And it makes now difficult Ebola to have a very strong response. And another challenge is that, you know, the area is really, as I mentioned, there is a poor road conditions, but there is also not enough healthcare facilities compared now to the number of cases now. For example, now all the hospitals are populated with those who are sick. And now those who are still at home, they fear to go to the hospital because saying that when they reach the hospital, it will be told that they have Ebola. And no one need to die to say that I'm dead of Ebola, because if someone dies from Ebola, can easily, when they, you know, in the African culture, they still have a kind of consideration to the dead body. And when they manipulate the dead body, it is spreading again the Ebola outbreak. So those are some challenges. And another one is the insecurity in the zone. You know, the east part of the Congo have been in insecurity for many years. And now also where the Ebola started in the Mungwalu region, as I mentioned, that region is divided between two army groups. They are not rebels, but they are militias groups. And then to move from one side to another side of the area, maybe they need to go through those insecurity zones. And that means that those who are maybe affected at their home, they have now difficulties to reach the health facilities where it is. And that one also complicates a lot the response which can be given to Ebola spread. The government has taken some decisions just today to limit the gathering of people to a maximum of 50 people. But that decision has been taken this morning. But for those areas, as I said, in Mungwalu region and also the area around Mungwalu, it will not be easy to applicate those decisions from the government, from the provincial government, because they have their way of thinking, as I say, their behavior of trivializing everything. They will even trivialize that the decision from the government. And that is very, very dangerous for the area. And I think what the government should do is to see that how they deploy a lot of now beyond the sensitizations, I think it needs even some police accompaniment to make sure that the communities are obeying to those rules detected by the provincial government. Other way, it is very, very, very difficult. You are hearing about the statistic. Those are the official statistic. But on the ground, the statistic is very higher than what is official. Because when we talk about the death case for today, about more than 180 persons have already died of Ebola since it started. That is the official statistic. But it doesn't include those who are dying at home and buried in their own way, fearing that their relatives to be declared of dying.
4: Jimmy Manguriak, I wanted to ask you, in terms of, because the Mungwalu area is so close to Uganda, is it your sense that many of the miners are migrant laborers? Are they local folks? In other words, to what degree can the actual people working on the mines who contract the disease spread it to other areas, especially to Uganda and as well as other areas of the Congo?
6: Yeah, thank you. You know that Kinshasa is very, very far from Uganda. And from all that region of Mungwalu and Bunia, Uganda, especially Kampala, is considered to be like a capital for those who are in Mungwalu and in Bunia and all those areas, even in North Kivu. So they consider Uganda to be very closer. Even economically, all those these areas is depending on Uganda. So the Ebola outbreak is likely to be spread very quickly because there is a very high level of movement of people and goods between Uganda and Congo. But yesterday at night, the Uganda government also took some decisions, and about that the decisions is for the public transport used in the borders between Uganda and Congo. Now there might not be a public transport, so it is prohibited to have the public transport, and that decision was taken by Uganda, and it is a way of limit the Ebola to be spread to Uganda side. And also among those decisions is that the companies or the flights from Uganda to Congo will be closed after 48 hours. That means since tomorrow, all the flights from Uganda to Congo or to Congo, Uganda, will not be operated. So that is some decision taken by Uganda to just to leave.
0: We have to leave it there, but of course we're going to continue to cover this. Country director for the DRC, an NGO that works on natural resource governance to ensure DRC mineral and energy wealth generates benefits locally and contributes to a fair and inclusive energy transition. There is currently no vaccine for the Bundibugyo strain of the Ebola virus. The Coalition for Epidemic Preparedness Innovations, which funds the development of new vaccines, said at a press briefing in Geneva Thursday that it could be hard to meet their goal of developing a safe, effective vaccine within 3 months. This is CEPI board chair Jane Halton. We thought we had that clip, but some experts are saying the U.S. has been noticeably absent from the global health response following the withdrawal of the U.S. from the World Health Organization earlier this year and massive and abrupt funding cuts to global and domestic public health efforts and research. For more, we're joined by Matthew Kavanaugh, who is director of the Center for Global Health Policy and Politics at Georgetown University. Professor Kavanaugh, we just have a few minutes, but if you can talk about both the travel bans that the Trump administration is now imposing on foreigners who've traveled in the DRC, Uganda, and South Sudan, and the slashing of U.S. aid around the world, how that connects to surging Ebola virus.
7: Amy, thanks so much for covering this issue. The Trump administration came into office and slashed USAID, slashed all sorts of programs internationally. And many of us were very worried at the time that exactly this was going to happen. The Congolese epidemiologists and doctors and nurses who are confronting this are the best in the world. These are the global experts in how you stop an Ebola outbreak. But what we're seeing is that they're trying to do it without the tools that they need. You know, in 2022, there was an outbreak, and they were able to stop it, detect it in a few days, and stop it quite quickly. This time, we've seen a really different course, because it's been so slow to be detected and so slow to respond. Now we're hearing that there are folks who are trying to respond on the front lines without gloves, without masks. This is in large part because hundreds of millions of dollars were cut by DOGE. The Democratic Republic of Congo used to be the one of the biggest recipients of USAID funding, not just for surveillance activities that were happening, like trying to actually detect when there were spillovers like this that we're seeing right now, but also to fight AIDS, to fight malaria. Thousands of health workers were laid off because the Trump administration issued this stop work order. And so what we're seeing now is folks without the tools to be able to respond. And instead, what we're seeing, the major, major push is a travel ban, which is theater. It's not public health response. And I think it's part and parcel of a racist immigration policy that front and center tries to, you know, say that we can somehow protect Americans by keeping people out and keeping viruses out. And we know that that's a failed strategy, right? We've seen it in AIDS. We've seen it in COVID. We've seen it again and again and again. Travel bans are not public health. They're simply theater that make it look like they're doing something, when what we know is needed is building those isolation facilities, getting people the PPE they need. That's the actual response. And unfortunately, the U.S. has now cut hundreds of millions of dollars, huge disruptions to the DRC's health system, which means people are really struggling to respond.
4: And Matt, what about this whole issue of the U.S. withdrawing from the World Health Organization, how that affects a situation, a crisis like this, and the importance of community health care workers on the front lines when an epidemic like this erupts?
7: That's right. The World Health Organization is the global responder to all sorts of things and the global platform for pandemic preparedness and response. When the United States withdrew from the World Health Organization, we have been the biggest funder, the biggest supporter since its founding. It means that WHO last year had to lay off 2,000 people worldwide, especially in Africa and at headquarters. That's had a major impact on their capacity to be able to respond to things. And the bigger picture here is that it's not just the United States, right? We've seen that not only did the World Health Organization, did the United States withdraw from the WHO, but so too did Argentina at the urging of the Trump administration. But we're seeing this kind of rising attacks on WHO from right-wing forces in the UK, in Italy, around the world, who are trying to dismantle these international institutions because they stand in the way of a bigger project that's a right-wing project. But what we need right now is to invest in these global public goods. And my huge concern is that at this point, we're not seeing countries of the world that want to actually respond, want to support WHO, actually rallying in the way that they need to. Ministers of Health are meeting right now in Geneva at the World Health Assembly. And what we should be seeing is massive influx of funding to WHO and a strong political support. But we're not seeing that. And so I'm really worried that the kind of right-wing project is actually achieving what it's trying to do, which is dismantling these international institutions. And they are, as you were saying, deeply linked to these local folks on the ground, because it is getting them the resources that they need, getting them the protective equipment. Because these community health workers that were, you know, thousands of which were laid off by the DOGE cuts, they might be doing malaria care, but it's somebody that walks into the clinic with a fever that they then detect is might be Ebola and then respond. It's these frontline health workers who we're trying to mobilize to be able to go do the contact tracing so that you find every single person that somebody with Ebola has been in contact with, and yet organizations have had to lay them off. And so we really are in a geopolitically driven pandemic. This is not just an outbreak of a virus. This really is a politically driven pandemic or epidemic. It's not a pandemic at this point. I should be very clear.
0: And if you, Professor Kavanaugh, can talk more about the travel bans and how efficient, effective they are.
7: When we are responding to an outbreak, the way that you do it is to fight it at the source. You need to be able to get supplies in, supplies out, have people move around the world. A travel ban simply says that Ugandans and Congolese people and people from South Sudan are no longer allowed to come to the United States. This only encourages people to simply lie, right? The travel ban, we've seen it again and again and again. They simply don't work. Obviously, we're in a globalization era. How hard is it for someone to take a flight from one place to another, and then say on the form, no, I haven't been in that place? That's simple. Public health is based on trust. And all travel bans do is they tell people, not only do you, you know, are you not trusted, but also, by the way, somebody's out to get you, trying to cripple the economy of these countries. These are countries with millions and millions of people who are far, as you heard Jimmy saying, you know, hundreds of miles away away from the outbreak zone, and yet you're going to try to shut down transport to and from there. That actually undermines the response rather than supporting it at a time when we need to be actually getting people what they need.
0: I want to thank you for being with us, Matthew Kavanaugh, director of the Center for Global Health Policy and Politics at Georgetown University, speaking to us from Washington, D.C. Stephen Colbert signed off last night for the final time as host of The Late Show on CBS. What does that have to do with the massive mega media mergers that are taking place? Back in a minute.

0: Diawara performing Fenfo, which means something to say, here on Democracy Now! This is Democracy Now!, democracynow.org, the War and Peace Report. I'm Amy Goodman in Denver. Juan Gonzalez is in Chicago. Well, the late-night comedian Stephen Colbert signed off last night for the final time as host of The Late Show on CBS. Special guests on that final broadcast included Paul McCartney, who performed the Beatles' classic Hello, Goodbye, with help from Colbert and Elvis Costello and John Baptiste and others. Over the past 11 years, Stephen Colbert was one of the most vocal critics of President Trump on network TV. His show was canceled last July after he criticized CBS's parent company, Paramount, for agreeing to pay $16 million to settle a $20 billion lawsuit brought by President Trump. The settlement came as Paramount was seeking the Trump FCC, that's the Federal Communications approval, for a merger with Skydance. This is part of what Colbert said at the time.
1: Now, I believe this kind of complicated financial settlement with a sitting government official has a technical name in legal circles. It's big fat bribe. Because this all comes as Paramount's owners are trying to get the Trump administration to approve the sale of our network to a new owner, Skydance.
0: The Trump administration approved the Paramount-Skydance merger just a week after CBS announced Colbert's ouster. At the time, CBS Colbert was canceled for, quote, financial reasons, even though Colbert had been consistently the top-rated late-night host. Last year, Trump wrote online, "I absolutely love that Colbert got fired," unquote. Early this morning at 1:52 a.m. Eastern, President Trump posted a message online again celebrating the end of Colbert's show, writing, quote, "Thank goodness he's finally gone," unquote. In March, the chair of the Federal Communications Commission, Brendan Carr, celebrated the cancellation of Colbert's show as part of a broader Trump-led campaign against the news media. This is Carr speaking at CPAC, the Conservative Political Action Conference.
2: President Trump took on the fake news media, and President Trump is winning. Look at the results so far. PBS defunded, NPR defunded, Joy Reid gone from MSNBC, Sleepy Eyes Chuck Todd gone, Jim Acosta gone, John Dickerson gone, Colbert is leaving, CBS is under new ownership, and soon enough CNN is going to have new ownership as well. So we're not...
0: This week, one of Stephen Colbert's final guests, Bruce Springsteen, directly criticized President Trump and the Ellison family, David and Larry Ellison, which now controls Paramount.
3: I'm here in support tonight with Stephen because you're the first guy in America who's lost his show because we got a president who can't take a joke. And because Larry and David Ellison feel they need to kiss his ass to get what they want. So these are... Anyway, Stephen, these are small-minded people. They got no idea what the freedoms of this beautiful country are supposed to be about.
0: So that was Bruce Springsteen this week, one of the final guests of Stephen Colbert. And right now, the Ellisons with Paramount Skydance are trying to merge in a more than $100 billion mega merger with Warner Brothers Discovery. Warner Brothers Discovery owns HBO, owns CNN, and of course, Paramount owns CBS. So CNN, CBS, HBO would all be under the same roof. To talk more about the end of Stephen Colbert's show, Trump's threats to the press and media consolidation, we're joined here in Denver by David Sirota, founder and editor-in-chief of The Lever. His recent book is titled Master Plan, The Hidden Plot to Legalize Corruption in America. David, how does this fit into your view of corruption in the United States? How does the final show of Colbert, though the most watched show on late night, being canceled and him being ousted, connect to these mega mergers that are consolidating the media?
4: Well, I think it's a data point in a number of data points. I mean, the Colbert tale that you just told, also there was a concurrent situation with Jimmy Kimmel and a merger about local TV stations, the Tegna Nexstar merger. Jimmy Kimmel had said something that apparently Brendan Carr and the Trump administration and the MAGA movement didn't like after the death of the murder of Charlie Kirk. And the television network faced pressure from Carr and others to essentially throw Jimmy Kimmel off the air. So I think we see this over and over again, where the Trump administration is weaponizing its power over mergers to try to get what it wants in the media space. And I think that's I wouldn't call that a new level of corruption. We saw the Nixon administration quite famously back in the day try to weaponize its merger approval process on behalf of its allies and its donors as well. But it is a resurrected tactic from the Nixon era that is a kind of corruption that's outside of, frankly, the traditional kinds of corruption that we've gotten used to. I mean, traditional corruption that we talk about in Master Plan and we document in Master Plan is about legalizing campaign contributions. This is actually weaponizing, as you mentioned, lawsuits where Trump is trying to extract money from various large corporations, using the merger approval process potentially as a tool to extract those settlements and extract financial remuneration to Donald Trump himself. And I think ultimately, as it affects the media situation, it creates a chilling effect, right? I mean, everybody who is currently working in media, certainly for big corporations that may have business before the Trump administration, everybody knows that they, in what they're doing, whether it's reporting or commentary or anything else, that they may get crosswise with Donald Trump, and the corporate boss may not like that because the corporate boss may have business with the Trump administration. So I think beyond just a sort of heavy-handed censorship problem, you have a potential self-censorship problem. And I think that's actually arguably the point from the Trump administration and people like Brendan Carr, to send a chilling effect message to the entire media and the entire political discourse.
5: And David, meanwhile, the six Democratic senators sent a letter to the chairman of the FCC, Brendan Carr, demanding that he conduct a rigorous and thorough review of Paramount's reliance on foreign wealth funds from Saudi Arabia, Qatar, and the United Arab Emirates, to pay for almost $110 billion to acquire Warner Brothers Discovery. In the past, the federal government has really been strict about the limits of foreign ownership or investment in American media companies. What's happening here in terms of the foreign control regulations of the FCC?
4: Yeah, I mean, it's a great question. There's reporting that says that the FCC may approve up to a 49.5% ownership, or even ultimately up to 100% ownership, foreign ownership of the new merged Paramount Warner Brothers corporation if the merger goes through. They're asking essentially the FCC to waive longstanding ownership laws. And to be clear, let's remember, Brendan Carr of the FCC wrote parts of the Project 2025 document, the document setting the agenda for Trump's second term, in which Carr said that he wanted to get rid of ownership caps. Now, obviously, this conflicts with the whole notion of America first that you hear Trump talking all about, where we are potentially going to have the largest or among the largest media conglomerates in the country, in the world, but operating in our country, affecting the democratic discourse that is in part or up to potentially fully owned by foreign sovereign wealth funds, controlled in part by foreign governments. I mean, it kind of boggles the mind about what that means for our democracy, right? Because media corporations, as distinct from, you know, a corporation that just makes a physical product, media corporations have a disproportionate impact on the democratic, small d democratic and election discourse. Now, in the future, you may have a situation where foreign governments via sovereign wealth funds have a disproportionate power to affect the way we conduct our United States American democracy.
5: There's also a new report that James Murdoch has recently agreed to acquire New York Magazine and Vox Media Podcast Network in a deal valued at about $300 million. Talk about who James Murdoch is and his impact.
4: Yeah, I mean, James Murdoch is he's part of the Murdoch family, but he is had kind of an ouster or a kind of conflict reportedly with Rupert Murdoch and with Lachlan Murdoch and essentially left Rupert Murdoch's empire. And James Murdoch has been depicted as somebody with more moderate Democratic leaning politics. And now he is investing in a sort of independent, somewhat independent media properties and making a play for that. I mean, I think we will see what that means. My concern on that is somewhat less about James Murdoch's politics and more about the fact that digital media and podcast media have been some of the last remaining places where there really has been some vibrant, independent, non-corporate media. And so the concern would be, is that going away? Is that space now going to be even more encroached by corporate, large corporate entities? But I do think the jury remains out on that. It's not clear how James Murdoch is going to run that company.
0: Well, David Sirota, this is a conversation that continues. Founder and editor-in-chief of The Lever, author of The Master Plan, The Hidden Plot to Legalize Corruption in America. David, I look forward to seeing you Saturday at the KGNU benefit at the Center, the cinema here in Denver. They're screening Steal This Story, Please, about Democracy Now and independent media. The fundraiser is at 4:30, I think, the film at 6:30 on Saturday night. And you can check that out at kgnu.org. But I'm also thrilled to be going to the ribbon-cutting ceremony of KGNU, a gem in the community radio network in this country. It's taking place in Boulder today at 1 o'clock. It is moving into its own community and cultural center and resilience hub. It is amazing to see, as we look at corporate media consolidating, the growth of independent media. Also, Steal the Story, Please, is playing in Denver at the C Center for the next week, and in Boulder at the Dairy Cinema. We did a fundraiser for KGNU there last night, and it will continue to play through the week. Just check out democracynow.org and also stealthestory.org. Well, speaking about corporate power, coming up, Karen Howe, the author of Empire of AI.

I have eyesight, pie, blue, black. Oh, that pie, the pie of pie, pie. In the Hoggarty Forsaken, he will leave you one more chance.

0: Hag of the Forsaken by the late folk musician Michael Hurley, performing in Democracy Now! Studios. This is Democracy Now!, democracynow.org, the War and Peace Report. I'm Amy Goodman in Denver for the theatrical release of Steal the Story, Please, and Juan Gonzalez is in Chicago. We end today's show looking at recent news on the fight over regulating artificial intelligence and the growing community resistance to AI data centers. On Thursday, President Trump abruptly canceled a scheduled ceremony where he was expected to sign a new executive order on AI regulations. Several top tech executives, including Elon Musk, Meta founder Mark Zuckerberg, and David Sachs, reportedly warned Trump about the regulations. Meanwhile, Meta has sent layoff notices to about 8,000 workers, or about 10% of the social media giant's workforce, as the company pivots to AI. This comes as Mark Zuckerberg acknowledged in an all-hands meeting to workers that Meta's training AI data on its own workforce. In other AI news, a federal jury in California Monday rejected Elon Musk's $150 billion lawsuit against OpenAI and Sam Altman. The jury ruled Musk waited too long to sue over the matter. To talk about this and more, we're joined by Karen Howe, author of the award-winning book Empire of AI, Dreams and Nightmares in Sam Altman's AI. It's now out in paperback. She's just helped launch the AI Resist List to document acts of resistance to the AI industry across the world. Karen, thanks so much for joining us from London. Though we only have a few minutes, if you could start off by talking about looking back across the pond to the United States. What happened yesterday? There was going to be an executive order on AI restrictions, and then apparently in consultation with Musk and Sachs, two of the PayPal mafia, and Zuckerberg, Trump canceled the executive order signing.
1: Hi, Amy. Thanks so much for having me. I mean, I think this is a perfect illustration of what the moment that we're in right now, where these really powerful tech billionaires have fused with the state and are trying to override what the people actually want. 80% of Americans in the latest polling are concerned about AI. They support AI regulation. And because of the pressure that they've been applying to elected officials, there was actually, in fact, potentially going to be some momentum on that at the federal front. And of course, now there's this setback because the tech billionaires stopped it.
2: And I wanted to ask you, in terms of the massive movement that's developed in the country, especially against data centers, that cuts across all political views. You're seeing Americans turning out by the hundreds and thousands in local city council and county meetings opposing these data centers. Could you talk about that movement and as part of this resistance?
1: This has been one of the most remarkable stories in the last year. In 2025, these data center protests successfully stalled over $100 billion worth of these facilities. I think part of the reason why so many communities are mobilizing, and it really does cut across political lines, as you mentioned, is because this is a manifestation of the thing that at the heart of what so many Americans are angry about right now, which is that there is this huge chasm in American society where there are these, we're minting the first trillionaire in the world while simultaneously so many Americans are just trying to afford their basic life and trying to put food on the table for their kids. And in come these data centers, they're a physical manifestation of this because they consume an enormous amount of energy, they consume fresh water resources, they're hiking up people's utility prices and exacerbating that affordability crisis, all in the name of producing a technology that is concentrating yet more wealth in the hands of those very same billionaires.
2: And in terms of companies doing massive layoffs in the tech industry, California Governor Gavin Newsom issued an executive order calling on state agencies to explore ways to protect and prepare workers for the AI-related job losses. Your reaction?
1: One of the things that I think people misunderstand about these layoffs is they think that it indicates somehow AI is successfully replacing all of these workers. But what's important to understand is these tech companies, they're trying to get cost efficiencies now, in part because they're spending an extraordinary amount of money trying to develop AI technologies. And they're actually making a future bet that when they lay off the current human employees to gain current cost efficiencies, that they will hopefully then be able to automate them away later with AI. But it's not, in fact, a representation of what AI can currently do. But there are plenty of other sectors outside of the AI industry that are now doing the same thing. They're also trying to make this future bet that they will be able to automate workers. And so that is what's actually having this cascading effect on the job market, where AI is being used as a justification to accelerate layoffs.
0: And can you finally, Karen Howe, in this last 30 seconds, talk more about the AI resist list?
1: This is a project that I did with a group of journalists, critical scholars, and AI researchers documenting resistance movements around the world. It is meant to center hope. It is meant to center action. And it shows all the different creative ways that anyone can actually participate in applying pressure to the AI industry, holding it accountable, and in fact, shaping the trajectory of this technology.
0: Well, I want to thank you so much for joining us. Karen Howe is the author of Empire of AI, Dreams and Nightmares, and Sam Altman's Open AI, now out in paperback. We will link to the AI resist list. A very happy birthday to Mike DeFilippo, and a happy belated birthday to Buffy Fernandez. We thank you so much all for being with us. I'm in Denver. There will be a screening of the film Steal the Story, Please at the C Center Cinema in Denver, and it is also at the Dairy in Boulder. All through this weekend, the big fundraiser for KJNU is Saturday at 4:30 with the film at 6:30. Check out democracynow.org and go to kgnu.org. Then I'll be in Albuquerque at the Guild Cinema where the film opens this weekend, and you can check that out at stealthestory.org. I'm Amy Goodman in Denver with Juan Gonzalez in Chicago. Thanks so much for joining us.

Good morning, everybody. This is WKDU 91.7. This is Sports Yap Sesh. I'm back, unsurprisingly, just like Aaron Rodgers. I have a quick PSA from the Free Library of Philadelphia. 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Let's check out the weather. 60 degrees here in Philadelphia. Cloudy. Going to be cloudy all day. It's only going to get up to 65 later this afternoon. And it looks like we're being treated to about 3 days straight of rain and mid-50s weather Saturday, Sunday.

for the show, I didn't give James Harden any props for turning that series around and kind of getting himself under control and putting up numbers you'd expect a James Harden to put up. And then he laid a total stinker in Game 7. So, you know what? I don't care. And he's been laying stinkers so far in this conference final. So, whatever, Harden, you had your chance and blew it. And also for Detroit, fan favorite Tobias Harris also laid a stinker. So both of these guys' narratives about not showing up in big games stayed true, but it hurt Detroit more. They lose in a pretty dominant Cleveland win in that Game 7 in Detroit, too. Kind of embarrassing for the Pistons, but sort of felt inevitable the way they've been playing and relying on Tobias Harris. We all know how that goes. And when he's not giving you the 9 straight games of 20 points, they had, that's a massive hole in their offense that really nobody else was going to make up for. But anyway, real basketball. The Spurs versus OKC. This series, if it doesn't go to Game 7, I would be shocked. Game 1 goes to double overtime. I took over half a page of notes of everything that's happening. I'm losing my mind. It's about 112 degrees in my apartment, and I'm watching this Wembanyama guy absolutely tear up the Thunder. He went 41 points and 24 rebounds. Are you kidding me? And they did so much to avoid him, too. Especially this game one, they were really trying to figure out, how can we just not even let him affect what we're doing, not block all of our shots? So if you were watching it, you might have saw a lot of them. They would get into the paint. Wemby would stand in there. And they would just turn around. They just kicked it out. They weren't even trying it. And what that led to was a lot of Alex Caruso open threes. And he's been bricking it most of the regular season. So San Antonio is kind of fine letting him shoot those. But he went 8 of 14, 32 points. I'm sorry, 31 points in 32 minutes. A playoff career high. So the Spurs got the looks they were trying to create, but Caruso is going to make them pay. He's one of the best playoff performers, I think, in the league right now. And not even just the scoring, because he was everywhere. I mean, they throw him on Wemby, and he's given up a foot of height, and he's still creating steals. Reggie Miller called him Mr. Chaos on the broadcast. I don't know if I like that. You can just call him the Caruso. I see people do that. I think that's cooler. Reggie, I know you're listening. And, I mean, Mr. Chaos is kind of right, though. He's just everywhere, blowing up plays. The play, I believe it was at the end of overtime, the first overtime, he gets in there, swats the layup attempt to Castle, forces double overtime. He's blocking shots late, hitting threes. Just an amazing player. And a lot of this game, though, a bigger part of why the Thunder end up dropping it is because Shea had his least efficient game in a long time. And this has been a trend so far in the playoffs for him, where game one is sort of a chance for him to feel out the coverage, see what the other team is going to throw at him, and it might not be so much scoring volume as we're accustomed to. He still ended up with 24 points, but that was on 7 of 23 shooting. So not quite the MVP efficiency, as he did officially receive that award the day of. And Wemby watched, clearly, I think, aggravated him a little bit. Wemby, is about as unreal as it gets. If anyone is listening to this show
and somehow not.

0: not a fan of basketball, you need to be watching the series. You need to watch Victor Wembanyama because he's doing things that are mind-bending, warping how OKC is going to play. He can shoot a layup on the right side of the hoop and then miss and palm it with his left hand on the other side and just dunk it without in one motion over a guy like Chet Holmgren, who is like an elite rim protector, but is looking small compared to Wemby. And Wemby hates that dude since they were like 18. So I think that's coming into play. Devin Vassell, also massive for the Spurs. He was knocking down big threes. Harper, again, 24 points in the starting position now because De'Aaron Fox tweaked his ankle in a previous series. He's actually missed the first two games, so Harper's been starting in his place. And if I was De'Aaron Fox, I'd be a little scared about losing my job because Harper is incredible for a rookie. His rim finishing is just pretty outstanding. He was a plus 14 on the night. And the only guy better was Wemby. So, and all these dudes played a career high minutes. Wemby, Vassell, 51. Wemby, 49. Castle, 49. And I think that showed up in game two, a little fatigue, especially from the Thunder, and like four guys went down with a hamstring injury. So we'll see how that plays out. But yeah, I mean, Caruso really kept him alive, and the Thunder are regretting letting this one slip through their fingers because they were up. And then Wemby, you know, if you're defending him, you might think he's going to drive the rim because he's so tall. He just pulls from like 30 feet to tie in the last minute of the game. It's unreal. They call him the alien. It is alien. It's not of this earth what he's doing. But also a developing trend. Stephon Castle, the second year guy, their other guard, he had 11 turnovers in game one, and it did not cost them. I believe I heard on the broadcast that was the most ever for a Spurs player in a playoff series or playoff game. And since then, in game two, he had 9. So that's clearly going to be an issue for them. He's playing really, really great defense on Shea, though. Really hounding him. Him and Carter Bryant, too. Shout out to Carter Bryant. But when he's giving up, coughing up the ball that many times on offense, it is really difficult. He was a minus 11 in game two. Still 25 points. Like, he's really great at attacking the rim, bully ball. If someone smaller is down there, he'll just get in, knock him around, shoot it right over them. But still coughing up the ball. I mean, he, in the last minute of this game, passed it to nobody. Just straight out of bounds. And maybe that possession, if they had gotten a bucket there, it would have been pretty close. They would have been well within striking distance. Instead, they end up losing by 9 and letting the Thunder tie up the series. And Shea had his normal production, a plus 14, 12 of 24 shooting, calm 30 points. And the biggest difference in game two, I thought, was they were just attacking Wemby more. And I mean that physically and in terms of scoring. Because when you don't even try Wemby at all, it just makes it your whole offense super one-dimensional. They're going to let you keep kicking out for three, and they know that's probably the Thunder's only weak point, and it's really more of a weakest point because they're not that bad at shooting, especially since they got Jerry McCain for a bag of chips from the worst team in the league. I'm kidding. Maybe. But he was iffy in game one. Jared had a better game today, was making him pay more for leaving him open. And the Thunder were able to tie this. I do think the way the Thunder played physicality-wise, they seemed to be more in control of this game the whole time. They led for most of it. San Antonio, though, they have a quick punch, especially with Wemby. They are able to cut a 10-point lead pretty quick. So there were moments like that where it got hairy. Thunder went small ball for like 3 minutes to start the fourth quarter, and that was eerie. And Shea came back in pretty quick. He didn't get to sit much. And then he kind of steered the ship down the way, which is what you expect him to do. A.J. Mitchell had a better day than he did game one. He had 10 points. Still was only getting up 8 shots. I think they'd want a little higher volume there, especially if Jalen Williams, J-Dub, is out for an extended period of time. I believe it's been reported that he's day-to-day with a hamstring injury, which has been nagging him all season. He had just come back for the series and then re-aggravated it, unfortunately. But then A.J. Mitchell also got injured later in this game, and I have not seen any reporting on him. So I'm curious to see what his status is. If he is out and J-Dub is out, the ball handling load on Shea is going to become really massive and just give San Antonio more incentive to double him and force him somewhere else. And then you're relying on Lou Dort to knock down shots, who's okay, or Chet, who had a nice game, but is not as reliable as J-Dub or A.J. Caruso had another great game. He went 3 of 4 from 3. He's 11 of 18 on the series because they're leaving him open. He's making him pay. Plus 18 in the game off the bench. Cason Wallace also had a better day. He went 4 of 6 from 3 because, again, they're leaving him open. And he's a real pest on defense too. So I expect him to get a lot more minutes, maybe less Isaiah Joe, who couldn't score at all in this one. Then as far as the Spurs go, with Wemby getting sealed off as much as he did, I believe he only had 4 points at halftime. 7 points. But that's a really low number for what you expect from him. And it was mostly because of Isaiah Hartenstein was just hounding him in the paint the whole time, which has become a big narrative in this one, especially with the Thunder, how they get refereed, how the league loves Oklahoma City. Do you think Adam Silver prefers Oklahoma City to win basketball games? I don't think so. But there was an increased level of physicality, and that's definitely frustrated Wemby in a way that I think he wasn't expecting. I would anticipate that the amount of grabbing that Hartenstein did will get reviewed and policed a little harder in game three tonight. But we'll see. I imagine they'll run this a similar strategy, especially because Hartenstein's such a good rebounder, and they lost so much of that value in game one where it seemed like he was just going to be unplayable for this series because he's giving up so much to Wemby, but everybody is. But he did a nice job. He had a couple of those teardrop shots over the alien, which are just, seems like they're in the air for about 3 minutes, and then they come down. Spurs tried a little bit of zone defense in this one, and Caruso broke it open both times. You can't try that on him. He's too smart. But Dylan Harper left this game with injury, what appeared to be a hamstring, and Fox is still injured. Hopefully one of them can come back for San Antonio at least, because if Steph Castle becomes the lead ball handler for this team, I mean, he might have like 15 turnovers at this rate. Like I said, he had 9 in game two. So it could get ugly. but I have not seen any status on that. With Harper going out too, they had more Jordan McLaughlin minutes. And to be honest, I was not familiar with this guy. But he actually came in, knocked down two threes. But in guarding Shea, he's giving up such a size advantage. And Shea is too good to be doing that. So he was food. And I do think maybe with the context of this game, and we'll see how game three goes tonight, it could be more so that the Spurs needed that game one performance and needed double overtime and needed 40-20 from Wemby to beat the Thunder. Like, that's just how good the Thunder are. And I don't think this is going to... I don't think the Thunder are going to rip off three straight wins. But I do think the Thunder are getting a little underestimated in the series just because of how aggressive they are on defense. And they know where to take advantage. They have, I mean, top two coach, one or two, take your pick. So we'll see. They're going back to San Antonio, though, and they need to win at least one of those, ideally two. And in the East, the boring series. Sorry to my Cavs and Knicks fans. Actually, only to the Cavs. Sorry, Knicks. But they've also been playing too. They're kind of having fun over there. And the West is letting them have fun, I guess. In that first game, I checked the score. Cleveland. Hey, they're up 20-something. I checked. And they're in overtime. Teams that were down 22 in the fourth quarter of the playoffs were 1-594 since 1998. And the Knicks had a 0.1 chance to win this game. And the Cavs choked. You like how long that took me to play? I'm a pro. Anyway, the Cavs, if they had lost Game 7, I probably would have been ranting about them. But they actually came out and flashed what was or could be the potential of this roster with everybody contributing. Well, not James Harden. But you see the high end there of Mobley and Allen and Mitchell. And Max Strus is obviously solid. But they really have, like, no dog. They have no, like, spark or energy. I mean, that's the only way I can see blowing a lead like that. In New York, game one, you're setting the tone, and you can't get it done. I think that's going to be a real stinger if the series goes much longer. I don't think the Knicks will sweep them. The Cavs did go down 0-2 to the Pistons. They lost both away games there, and then they won both their home games. So the series doesn't start until the away team wins. We'll see how they look in Cleveland, but they are just, I guess, frustrating or disappointing is the word, because they have all these good players, and they just are not executing the way that you think they would. Kenny Atkinson, the coach, he's keeping the timeouts in his pocket in this whole Knicks comeback for no reason. I guess he thought he's going to use them next game. But I would be spamming timeouts if I was a coach. They'd probably hate me. And Josh Hart was, like, terrible in this game. Brunson obviously led the charge. He had 38 points. Of course, Mr. Clutch. And I think the Knicks looked rusty because the Sixers had given them about, 2 weeks off after giving us the broom. So I think the shooting kind of fell off. They made more threes against us in the first quarter than they did all game against the Cavs. So is that bitter? Is that bitter to say? Maybe. Whatever. It's my show. I'm allowed to be bitter. And then game two rolls around. I'm thinking, you know, Cleveland, they had something going. They found a way to win. You know, if they played better for probably 90 seconds, they are up 1-0 and we're panicking about New York. But instead, they come out and lay almost a worse egg. They only scored 93 points. They lost by 16 to the Knicks last night. And they got a bad Brunson game. He had 2 points at half, and the Knicks were still up 4. So, really, it's just the Cavs are having a hard time taking advantage of opportunities they're given, it seems. Because you know Brunson's not going to have a bad game every game. He might have, that might be his only bad game for the rest of the series. And he still blew it. What did he end up with? He ended up with 19 points. 10 in the fourth quarter, of course. Mr. Clutch. But this was really the Josh Hart game. And you know he's due for that every so often. He had 26 points. That's a playoff career high. 21 shots. I don't know the last time he shot that many. 5 of 11 from 3. We know that feeling all too familiar. Plus 18 on the night. And again, Kenny Atkinson is just kind of being outmaneuvered here. He doesn't like to play his bench. None of these guys are getting minutes. He barely even put him in garbage time. He only gave him 1 minute to play. And I'm talking about Keon Ellis. Could be an interesting wrinkle to throw out there for just scoring when you can't buy a bucket. Jalen Tyson got 10 minutes in this game, but he got 0 the first. And only had 4 points. 0 of 3 from 3. So he's probably getting sent to the doghouse again. He's unreliable. Max Strus, only 1 of 7 shooting today. A minus 17 on the day. And Evan Mobley, he didn't take a shot in the second half. Like, where's the energy from these guys? And same with Jared Allen. He's like a big friendly giant. Like, he's got no sauce. He was killing them on the glass in the first half and then just disappeared in the second. And I think, I'm not going to write off the Cavs, but it is hard to see them fighting back from this, you know, developing a mentality that they don't really have on the court. And you know what? Actually, I said this before game 7, though, because they lost at home game 6 to Detroit. And I thought, you know what? I've seen enough of the Cavs. They need to trade all their players to Philly and just call it a day. And then they came out and dog-walked the Pistons by out-hustling them. And out-hustling the Pistons is not an easy thing to do. So you never know with this inconsistent team. They might come out and win by 20 next game. It is truly, truly hard to say. They got in the bonus. They got the Knicks in the bonus with 9 minutes left in the fourth quarter when it was still a 10-ish, 12-point game. The Knicks started the fourth 0 for 7, and they did nothing with it. There's just so much isolation for them, and a couple guys on the roster where the ball is just kind of a black hole, and the play is stopping there. You know James Harden's going to chuck up a step back and probably not hit it. He only had 18 points tonight. And Donovan Mitchell looked nice, but he's not enough to carry this team. Harden was a minus 22, but he had 0 turnovers, so is he getting better? Maybe. Jalen Brunson's been attacking him too and just kind of running by him on pick and roll, and Harden's just kind of too old to keep up with him, I think. And they did nothing. That was especially how they came back in game 1. And the Cavs basically did nothing to adjust that. They were just okay because maybe Harden will hit a couple shots, and he didn't. So, and the same thing happened this fourth quarter. He's kind of bordering on unplayable late in these games because he's not making up the value offensively that he's giving up on defense with Brunson just cherry-picking that matchup and going straight at him. So, we will see. We got Spurs, OKC, like I said, tonight. I'm excited. This series has just been so fun to watch. Spurs are favored. -1.5. Okay. We'll see. I have a hard time doubting the Thunder in these games. They went down 0-1 to the Pacers last year in the finals. And they came back. Well, it's not really coming back from down 0-1, but they won it. Injury report here. Dylan Harper's day-to-day. De'Aaron Fox is day-to-day. Jalen Williams is also day-to-day. So we'll see if any of those guys play. I think the Thunder are more equipped to play without J-Dub than the Thunder are to play without Harper and Fox. So that's significant. If both of those guys are out, even if J-Dub is out, I think the Thunder still can get it done. But I'm going to get out of here now. Politics of Dancing up next.
1: You can keep talking, because I'm sure you have interesting things to say.
0: No, I'm good on basketball for now. We're getting down to it on the matchups.
1: Well, I can bring up hockey and how like half the players on the Flyers were injured going into the last game. And Tippett had internal injuries. Internal injuries. They're not even specifying what kind of injuries they are. They're just internal. These guys are gonna absolutely kill it next season.
0: Yeah.
1: And I don't even talk about sports because generally I don't even like sports. But I have a kid that's heavily involved in ice hockey at 12. I'm girding my wallet because it is not a cheap sport by any means. At least he's not the goalie.
0: Blaming the sweep on injuries.
1: I'm blaming the sweep. I'm not blaming it on injuries, but I'm just saying I think that it's. You know, they're a team that's so, pardon the parlance of the day, they're so gritty and they're so, and they were so young. And the way they started this season was like, it was going to be a rough year. And then to make it to the playoffs, I mean, that's huge for this club. And that's essentially all I have to say about it, because I will sound sports stupid if I say anything else.
0: There's more knowledge about hockey than I have. So
1: how is that even possible?
0: I don't watch. I'm not into it. It's too much basketball to watch. I can't do both.
1: Well, here's the story. If you're going to like have this show right before me, you have to get yourself educated. At least by next season.
0: I'll try.
1: Put in the work, Alex.
0: I'll try. I don't know. My girlfriend might not be happy if I'm just watching sports all day. That's what she already thinks I do. And I'm not even watching everything.
1: You don't do that?
0: No. WKDU 91.7 Philadelphia. I'm going to go. Politics with Dancing. Enjoy it.

Good morning. You're in tune to WKDU 91.7 FM, Philadelphia. My name is DJ Rue, and you've been hearing some brand new cuts off of Pyrrhus's Rewriting History Collection. It's available on Bandcamp. It came out the beginning of the month, and I just discovered it through a friend of the show here, Country Cockney, who did a guest set within the last year. Was it in the last year? Who knows? Anyway, so it's Pyrrhus, P-Y-R-R-H-U-S. And he has done remakes of Nail It and Kane's Beach Ball, Brother Love Dove's The Mighty Mighty Ming, even a 90s classic, Sleeping Satellite. If you were part of the WHFS crowd in Baltimore, that kind of indie vibe. He did a remix of Florence and the Machine, Bound to Divide, tracked by Steve Weston. And of course, what you just heard, Living a Good Boy's Adventure Tale by A-ha. It's the Pyrrhus Breaking You Down remix. Just to give you a little bit of background on who he is, and he talks about his collection. I'm just going to read a little bit of here what he has to say about his work. It is a curated body of work that reflects the influences, moments, and records that have shaped his sound to date. Built as a collection of remakes and reinterpretations, the project bridges the past and the present, revisiting timeless tracks while reimagining them through a contemporary breakbeat-driven lens. At its core, the collection is rooted in respect. Though these are not official remixes, they are considered tributes. Each piece approached with care to preserve the emotional weight and identity of the original, while introducing a new series of space, rhythm, and movement. From iconic classics to more recent interpretations or inspirations, every track represents a moment of connection and a reflection of the music that has informed his journey both in and out of the studio. That is a beautifully written piece. Wow. Maybe one day somebody writes that about my work. I guess I actually have to make actual work for that to occur. Like production work. Not just coming here and hanging out with you all. It is Friday, which means it is Politics of Dancing. Politics of Dancing airs every Friday, 9:30 to noon Eastern Standard Time. Are you listening back? Maybe you're catching me on SoundCloud. 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Where I have many of my most recent sets, including last week's that I just posted up. We're going to start off today's set with a little bit of Tom Middleton and Sienna with Yin 2. You are in tune to WKDU 91.7 FM, Philadelphia. So excited to be with you on this beautiful Memorial Day weekend. Let's hope the weather gets better. But even not, we still got great music.

It's 10:30. You're in tune to WKDU 91.7 FM, Philadelphia. My name is DJ Rue. Hope you're enjoying today's set as much as I am enjoying bringing it to you. Keep in mind that today's set list will be posted at WKDU.org at the end of the show.

That track, Choosing Life, is off of the brand new Tin Liquor album, Dreams of the Machine, that released 2 months ago, something like that. They are coming to the area, though not Philadelphia, as they were 2 years ago. They are coming to New York in Brooklyn, unfortunately playing the same night as Sasha and Digweed. And man, that really is rough. However, if you'd like to see them, they're also going to be in Washington, D.C., I believe, at the 930 Club. Rock to the Future provides student-driven music programs in a safe, supportive environment at no cost for Philadelphia youth. 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For more information, go to RockToTheFuture.org. This has been a public service announcement brought to you by Rock to the Future and WKDU. Sorry, I'm spilling over my words. This is what perimenopause makes you do. Brand new one just released last week. This is a new one off Anjuna Deep. This is Citadel by Jody Wisternoff. 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

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My name is DJ Rue. This is One. Pyrrhus on the remix by Swedish House Mafia and my beloved Florence and the Machine. 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
1: 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It is Memorial Day weekend. We have made it. If you are heading down the shore, I'm hoping giving you some good tunes to listen to on the way, whether you're listening to him now or you're going to listen to him in a couple hours when you're heading out on the roads. Philly AIDS Thrift is located at 5th and Bainbridge and is open and accepting all kinds of donations from furniture, household items, clothing, jewelry, CDs, records, DVDs, sporting goods, children's toys, books, and appliances can all find a new home through donating. They are also seeking volunteers. All proceeds benefit those living with HIV/AIDS and is distributed to over 20 local charities to support those in need. To find out more about how you can help or if you have questions about items that are acceptable for donation, please visit them at PhillyAIDSThrift.com. What are you doing this weekend? Is there anything fun happening? Any parties locally? Go check them out. Philly Haps is coming up in just about a half hour. And so we'll let you know the cool things that are happening in and around town. If you're staying in town, so that you can go out and party. My name is DJ Ruth. This is Politics of Dancing, which airs every Friday, 9:30 to noon Eastern Standard Time. 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

0: You're in tune to WKDU 91.7 FM, Philadelphia. My name is DJ Rue. This has been Politics of Dancing for May 22nd, 2026. And I'm so glad to have been with you this morning, getting you into a looking like it's going to be a wet, cloudy, overcast weekend, even through the holiday. But it's going to be a good time. Today, highs of 65, low of 52, but doesn't look like there's any rain. But then again, I haven't been outside, so who knows? It could change in a dime. Saturday, sunny, looking like there's rain. And Monday, just a little bit, but still time for you to get that cookout on and get in the pool. Go down to the beach or the shore, wherever you're going to be this weekend, and be with family and friends, and just take good care of yourself. Sev's up next. Rafi after that. You've been in tune to WKDU 91.7 FM. Philadelphia. Sev, what do we got going on, girl?
1: We got some IDM today. This is the Whimsy Hour IDM edition. IDM means intelligent dance music, although I think that's a pretty
2: stupid term.
1: As Rafi says, stupid term. And I would be inclined to agree with him.
0: Well, wait a minute. There's, like, you know, intelligent drum and bass. Like LTJ Bookham, true. Like, that's his lane.
1: Well, is that not jungle?
0: No, jungle and drum and bass are slightly different things.
1: Ah, this is true.
0: I mean, they're very...
1: Oh, someone's calling in. Someone's joining the debate. Yeah. OMG, Rafi. What do they have to say?
3: What?
1: Are they talking about intelligent body music?
3: Is it for me?
2: It's John.
1: Oh, it's from Laura.
2: It's John.
1: OMG.
3: I'm going to let the next track play.
1: All right. We're going to celebrate Boards of Canada's new release today, Prophecy, at 1420. What is that unit? Megahertz? I've never seen that before. Here we go.

0: Well, well, well. We just heard, what did we just hear? Let's see. We just heard Resonance by Substance and Vancure. And then prior to that, we heard Factory Settings by Parkland. And to start off the hour, celebrating the new release of Boards of Canada, Prophecy at 1420 megahertz, ? And we have a special guest on the show today. This is Nathan Rutledge, is Jesus Christ, who covered my show so graciously last week on such short notice. And I played a little trick on poor Nathan.
1: It was a good trick.
0: Hopefully it was a good trick. And every single song that I put on the playlist for him to cover with had Jesus in the title.
1: Jesus or God in the title.
0: For Nathan Rutledge is Jesus Christ.
1: Yes.
0: To give you some examples, we have Plastic Jesus, Jesus in Berlin on speed.
1: Jesus by Velvet Underground.
0: Yeah, Jesus Freaklighter. We have
1: Jesus Etc. by Wilco.
0: Jesus Christ Pose by Soundgarden.
1: Mm-hmm. Some classic Jesus.
0: Jesus Died in Las Vegas by Spiritual Front.
1: All good.
0: Yes. What was your experience?
1: That was really good because I agreed to do the show the night before and I didn't know. I didn't check. You sent me the playlist. It's also great that you made the playlist because I've covered people's show and they don't go through that work. And it's like, oh, I have to make a playlist now. So I was like so delighted to see that. And then I open it like an hour before I'm about to start. And I was just like, oh, this is beautiful. This is like the best thing that could be.
0: So glad you enjoyed Jesus Christ.
1: Yes.
0: So talk to us a little bit about your show. I've talked about mine.
1: Oh, yes.
0: What's up with Nathan Rutledge is Jesus Christ?
1: My show is Nathan Rutledge is Jesus Christ. I'm DJ Jesus Christ. And my show recently started, has now settled on featuring like songs and stuff that have like social commentary or like being politically based on stuff. I'm going into maybe doing like specials about like specific regions or areas or historical times of like resistance and stuff like that. I think in the future I'm going to do like a Palestine special and all that. But I think this next Monday, because my show is 11 a.m. to 1 p.m. on Mondays. We're going to have, ideally, hopefully, I think it's going to happen. My friend's band, a Drexel band called P38 Pilot, doing in studio.
0: Awesome.
1: Interesting act there. Free improv, electronic stuff. Really good. And I'll interview them after that. And then we'll see what the second hour takes us.
0: So sick.
1: Yeah.
0: Again, this is Nathan Rutledge is Jesus Christ on the schedule this quarter, Mondays, 11 a.m. to 1 p.m.
1: Mm-hmm.
0: Super cool.
1: Yeah.
0: Go check it out.
1: You want the whimsy?
0: Oh, yes. What is your whimsy of the week?
1: This is like a unique definition of whimsy, just like absurd, more like an absurd whimsy.
0: Yes.
1: But I was walking home with some friends from the radio, mm-hmm. Or actually not from the radio, from a friend's birthday event. And we're walking and we're out by the 7-Eleven and we're just talking. We meet as our group of people and we're mingling. And then what pulls up to the light next to us is a Waymo. And
0: not
1: things,
0: the Waymo.
1: One thing leads to another and some of my friends flip off the Waymo. And that might be whimsical enough in itself, but what actually happened is then the Waymo pulls over next to us and we see that there is a man driving the Waymo, who is very offended that we flipped off the Waymo.
0: No.
1: Because I think he took it to be us flipping him off.
0: No.
1: And he was very much calling out people and it was a very tense moment about like a minute to 2 minutes of just like him confronting us. You don't do that to anybody. And it was resolved by one of my friends finally asking, are you taking the Waymo or are you driving the Waymo? And upon hearing that, he stared out the window for another 2 seconds before speeding off.
0: That's a good resolution.
1: Yeah, a very whimsical conflict, if anything.
0: Oh, yes.
1: If a conflict at all.
0: Are you taking it or are you driving it? Because that will determine the intent
1: exactly.
0: of our flipping car off. Truly. Yeah.
1: I also think that's the one car you can't take personally. Like, that is
0: exactly.
1: the self-driving car.
0: Exactly.
1: So, like, you can't be, like, the driver of that.
0: The Waymos,
1: like,
0: they're wreaking so much havoc, I've seen.
1: They're such a...
0: They need to be stopped.
1: They're always so... They just, like, take me out of, like, whatever I'm doing. I'm like, oh, that is a car.
0: That's a
1: Waymo.
0: That's
1: just, like, moving on itself. Yeah.
0: Right.
1: It's so crazy.
0: So strange. Wow.
1: But yes.
0: And up next, with maybe a fitting title, we have... The way life would be, as in the way life would be if there were no Waymos around. And this is by Duo Zero. That was a really bad transition, but it's all right. It's a good song, and that's what matters. Enjoy.

0: man's attitude goes some ways, the way his life will be. Is that something you might agree with?
1: Sure.
0: Now, did you answer because that's what you thought I wanted to hear? Or did you think about what I said and answer because you truly believe that to be right?
2: I agree with what you said. Truly.
0: What'd I say?
2: That a man's attitude determines to a large extent how his life will be.
0: So since you agree, you must be a person who does not care about the good life.
2: How's that?
0: Well, stop for a little second and think about it. Can you do that for me?
2: Okay.

Man's attitude goes some ways, the way his life will be.

You just heard The Way Life Would Be by Duotzero. We have a quick PSA to read for you guys. This is Covenant House Outreach. 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We have the next track up is a pretty funny one. I actually found this off of an Underscores DJ set, who, if you're not familiar with them, you should check them out. Pretty cool. This is Miley Tibetan Bowls by Miley Cyrus. I really hope you enjoy this one. It's pretty good.

0: You just heard a new track. That was Ne Plus Ultra by Ear. And prior to that, of course, was Miley Tibetan Bowls, which I think is important to mention, ends with three Z's. Bowls. Now we have a pretty special song by Kate Grant, and also the person who's sitting right next to me right now, but he has headphones on, so he can't hear. This is So Where Do We Go From Here?
1: It.

That's such a cute ending. That was So Where Do We Go From Here, featuring Mari. Backing vocals by Kit and Rafi. Yeah. Rafi, whose show is on right after mine. Brotherly Love. And also, need I forget to mention, acoustic guitar by Emmett Kenny. Stacked team. We have some more IDM classics coming up next. We got Window Licker by Apex

All right. That was Brace Yourself, Jason, by Musique. Part of that we heard at Window Liquor by Aphex Twin. And I'm going to read the Philly Haps real quick so you can stay in the know about what's going on this weekend. We have Friday, May 22nd, Sisters, Hero, and Bine at 7 p.m. at Nikki Lopez. We have Laceration, Glorious Depravity, and Hematoid at 7:30 p.m. at Kung Fu Necktie. We have Walter Mitty and his makeshift orchestra, Mother's Day Rogers, local news legend, and raccoon tyrant at 7:30 p.m. at Yuki Club. Then we have Get Up With It performs... can't say that word, but it rhymes with Itches Brew, a Miles Davis Centennial Celebration at 8 p.m. at Solar Myth. We have Saturday, May 23rd, Get It Up performs a tribute to Jack Johnson, another Miles Davis Centennial Celebration at 8 p.m. at Solar Myth. We have currently, but the T and the L is a dollar sign, with the 747 Band and special guest Fendi P at 8:30 p.m. at Underground Arts. Then, Sunday, May 24th, we have Hyde, Brook Falls, Ruby Fell at 7 p.m. at Nikki Lopez. We have Marshall Allen's 102nd Birthday Celebration! Exclamation point in all caps at 8 p.m. at Ruby Club. Then, Monday, real quick, we have Brittle Brian, John O'Neill, and Kasia. At 7 p.m. at Ortlieb's. So much cool stuff coming up. And I have one more track for you guys today before we head on over to Rafi's show, Brotherly Love. This is one last IDM vibe. This is Halcyon Plus On Plus On by Orbital. It's a long one. I hope you guys have a very whimsical week. Thank you so much for tuning in. And enjoy the rain this weekend.

0: Do you remember how much you wanted to be around me 3 days ago? That's gone now, right?
1: Long gone.
0: Because it was her. From the beginning, it was Nessie who wanted me there.
1: Nessie? You nicknamed my daughter after the Loch Ness Monster?!
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0: 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This is Brotherly Love. My name is Rafi. Thank you for tuning in today. I hope you enjoyed that very last-minute opening bit. If and when I go back virtual, you get to hear more of those because it's, you know, I have to now prepare for only having like an hour of time, or more like 45 minutes. But, you know, yeah, hope you enjoyed that. There are like few people who knows exactly where that comes from. Anyway, what really sucks is that there's a lot of new music coming out, but a lot of it isn't really that good, at least from artists that I know. So we're going to play a few artists that have come out with new music that has tipped the veil and actually managed to be good, which is really sucks. This has been a really bad year for music for me so far, but, you know, besides that. Anyway, we're starting off with the song Yen by JPEG Mafia. Please enjoy. Oh, you know what's so funny? Box one seems to be broken right now.
1: You heard that, right?
0: Okay, I'm not tripping. Yeah, sorry for the technical difficulties, everyone. Oh, that hasn't happened since season one where the box wasn't working. I'm not dealing with that again. Sorry about that, guys. You're going to have to hear the beginning of that song again, but it'll actually sound right this time. All right, let's try this again.
2: What you drink, I got money in the bank. Shout out what you drink, I got money in the bank. Shout out what you drink, I got money in the bank. Shout out what you drink, I got money in the bank.

slam your bitch on the side. I talk to you like Patrick Mahomes. Then you be acting like league. They try to stun you, but really you tracing it, foe. Until you get fake with the money, repelling the hit. Every album I show on the road. Hanging on the thing like it was your job, but you're not getting paid, you're just being on the wall. Get scared, I got friends, and it's time for shit from my distance, and stopping your power. Get extreme, we listen to my oldest shit. Battle with devil, sleep with a goat. Sleep with a weapon, I march on a step, and you play with the money I show you.

Game shows what you drink.

All right, that was a pretty good first set. To go over what we just played, we started that off with JPEG Mafia's Yen, Subi Club's Lil Q, Slayer's Home Runner, Kenny Mason's Bounce With Me, and we just finished it off with Jolly Balances and Bray's I Like This. Now, I really haven't read a, I actually haven't read a real PSA in way too long. I know that I usually like having other people say them for me because it helps with the show flow, but you know, it helps to, you know, actually read every once in a while. You know how it is. All right. So today, let's read. Let's see. What should we read today? I'm trying to make sure I read something that you guys haven't heard recently in a while. Yeah. 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All right. Now, going on from that, we are going to go on with Blessed Are the Meek by Genesis Owusu. Please enjoy.

And that is our second set to go over what we played. We started that off with Genesis Owusu's Blessed Are the... Why am I saying blessed like that? Blessed Are the Meek. Then we had Vince Staples' White Flag, Portrait of Tracy's Child's Play, Evan McIntosh's Onto You, A Good Year's YSL, and that finished it off. Yeah. Sorry, I do my playlist ahead of time, so I was about to quickly spoil the next one. But yes, before we get into the next song, which will be the piece by Underscores, if Seven is still listening, I hope you really enjoy it. Seven really likes Underscores. I would like to shout out one of the new shows that have been on recently. And today it will be Blah by Kyla, an hour of playing around with sound, exploring how eclectic sounds connect and unfold as one. They play jazz, trip hop, and soul. Yes, I love having more jazz and hip hop shows on here. Ooh, they played Mos Def and Queen Latifah, Marvin Gaye, Stevie Wonder, Erykah Badu. Oh, bless you. D'Angelo. Yes, we need more purple on the WKDU. We need more purple on the WKDU schedule. I love it so much. Anyway, yes, that is yet again, that is Blah by Kyla C. They are on every Monday from 1 to 2 p.m. Okay, to go on from that, we're going to finish off this last set, starting off with The Piece by Underscores. Please enjoy.

0: All right, and that will do it for my show today. To go over that last set, we started off with the piece by Underscores, then we had Leaving by Operelli, Aired Out by Cabo, Here in My Room by Zoomer, Wandering Eyes by Magdalena Bay, and we just finished it off with Maybe I'm the Reason by Dev Lemons. Thank you all for tuning in today. I'll be back next week. In about 4-ish minutes on the dot, you will be listening to a new episode of $7 Cold Brew. So, thank you all again. I will see you all next week. And remember, as always...
1: 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Woo, woo, woo, woo!

0: right. I think that was really solid. Actually, one of my better shows, I'm being completely honest. To go over that last set, we started off with STFU by Rina Sawayama. This moved into Break Tension by Maruja, which went into Thousand Yard Stare by Kamo. That's how you say it. Then we had 12 Years by Roving, which went into New David Bowie by Jim Legacy, which went into Decay by Pieces of Pluto. And we just finished it off with Two Tabs by Babe City. That is the third time I have played that song. Yes, the third time I played that song. The second time wasn't on my show. Technically, it was on Izzy's show because I was covering for them and I was getting a bunch of random songs I liked together. And that song, Two Tabs, is one of the only, not one of the only, it's one of the few songs from the new music catalog that I've really connected with and I've really ended up enjoying. And I still listen to it. Also that and a song by Felt Out called Road Trip, which I played, which I've also played two times.
1: 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I am back from my brief sabbatical in Utah. I went to Kilby Block Party last weekend, had a lot of fun, got sunburnt and rained on within 48 hours of each other. So definitely some, oh my gosh, this chair is so broken. definitely a lot of whiplash going on physically, emotionally, all of the above. But after a lot of going back and forth on what I wanted this week's show to be, originally it was going to be artists that I've interviewed, which I think I would be just short on being able to fill the runtime for. I don't know. I didn't really fully commit to trying to make a full playlist of it. And then, oh no. And then I was like, oh, maybe I'll do, you know, all songs before I was born. And I kind of got bored of that. And I was like, oh, how am I going to do the new music requirements with this theme? So I landed on something that I would make like playlists of back when I was like a teenager. And this is all songs that are named names. So, you know, people's names, people's first names. And I think I got a good smattering going on here. And we're going to start with a song that I kind of want to name my firstborn child after a little bit. This is Sweet Adeline by Elliott Smith. Oh my god, did I even say that? 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

That was Rosalie by Great Grandpa on WKDU Philadelphia 91.7 FM. The other songs that you heard in that the last half hour were Holly by Dafo, Madison by Orla Gartland, For Emma by Bon Iver, Aaron by Palehound, Drake by Dino Gala. I was scared to make that one count, but that's a name. That, you know, if you squint, has nothing to do with a man that released three albums at once last week. I don't know if anyone has done that. And then we had Alice by Freako from their new record, Something Worth Waiting For. And we started off the hour today with Sweet Adeline by Elliott Smith. We have a, and I'm not sure if we've ever really done something like this, but we have a B2B in studio tonight with Sunbather Die and my good friend Miriam. Their sets will be at 9 and 10 p.m. respectively, with I think 30-minute sets and 30-minute interviews. So they're resetting up while the interview with Sunbather Die is going on. So shout out to our prod team on that one. Really cool stuff going on. Again, that's 9 p.m. tonight and more. Hosted by Fish Food, BTW. And more info, as always, on our website, wkdu.org. All right, we're going to keep on trucking here with a song that Alex G opened up his Kilby set with. And I was so excited because I love, love, love this song. This is Gretel.

You just heard Caroline No by the Beach Boys, preceded by, from Pet Sounds, which I believe just turned 60, which is crazy, preceded by Hazy Jane 1 by Nick Drake, Hey Amanda by Broken Social Scene from their new record, Remember the Humans, and Gretel by Alex G. I have a PSA from The Consortium Inc., which is a nonprofit community mental health center. 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Again, that's 215-748-8400. All right, we're going to keep on trucking here with Sylvester, which is a fun name. The song is by Bess Atwell.

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If you're just tuning in, my name is Leah. This is $7 cold brew adjusted for inflation, so add 51 cents. But yeah, that was my favorite. That's my favorite Fleet Foxes song, I think, by a good margin. I don't know. I really love the Helplessness Blues title track as well, but that's far from an unpopular opinion. In the last 30 minutes, you also heard Haley by Big Thief, Tommy by Slaughter Beach Dog, and Sylvester by Bess Atwell. Don't have too much else to say, so we're going to take a quick diversion into our new music shelves real quick. First of which being the song Nadia from U Bet's new self-titled record.

That was JC by Anxious on WKDU Philadelphia 91.7 FM. In the last 30 minutes, you also heard Dustin's song by Touch Girl Apple Blossom. I saw them play a house show like a month ago around these parts, and they were incredible. Really, I haven't dug into their new album yet, but I'm very excited to when I get to it. You also heard, oh my god, I'm sorry for making the mic peak there. You also heard Gary's 2 by Wednesday, Naomi by Attaboy, Mia by Snail Mail, Joe by Haley Hendricks, Jacob by Caroline Carter, and we started off the hour with Nadia by You Bet. I wanted to give a shout out to our fearless logs and personnel director Kai's show, Breaking Heaven, which is currently on Tuesdays from 10 to 11 a.m. They play goth slash death rock, post-punk, hardcore, ethereal dark wave, an otherworldly escape into the unknown. If that sounds like it piques your interest, again, that is Tuesdays from 10 to 11 a.m. Breaking Heaven. All right. Have a handful songs before we're going to break into another little break for PSA, but we're going to keep it a little heavy for the moment. This is Hey Allison by Jeff Rosenstock.

Shamika said I had potential. Shamika said I had potential. Shamika said I had potential. Shamika said I had potential.

Shamika said I had potential. Shamika said I had potential. Shamika said I had potential.

Shamika said I had potential. Shamika said I had potential. Shamika said I had potential. Shamika said I had potential.

That was Danny by Pool Kids, preceded by Georgia by Phoebe Bridgers, who seems to be hobbling around the country right now doing a bunch of small pop-up shows. You also heard Shamika by Fiona Apple and Hey Allison by Jeff Rosenstock. I have a PSA about drug-impaired driving prevention. When you're high, you feel different. You think different, you talk different, you draw different, you listen to music different. But you probably knew that. Problem is, you also drive different, and not in a good way. That's why driving high is illegal everywhere. So if you're high, just don't drive. Make a plan to get a sober ride, bars. Because if you feel different, you drive different. Brought to you by the NHTSA, the Ad Council, and your friends at WKDU. All right. This will be my last time on the mic today. Thank you so much for tuning in. I will be back same time, same place for the next 2 weeks. I don't really know what theme I'm going to do next week. Maybe I'll try one of the couple that I abandoned. But I know my last show is just going to be a countdown of like the songs I listened to most in college, according to like Last FM or whatever. So that'll be a lot of fun. But I'm going to leave you with some sugary pop goodness. We're starting here with Michael by Remy Wolf. Have a good weekend.

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My name is Megan. This is my show, Broad Horizons. And I am starting us off with Living Torch by Callie Malone. Enjoy.

Living Torch 2 by Callie Malone. And before we go on, I'm going to take a minute to shout out Carter.com, which is show on from 2 to 4 p.m. on Mondays. DJ is Carter X. Everything new, local, or just plain awesome for lovers of nicheness and epic sauce. The genres listed are shoegaze/dream pop, experimental/fusion, and psychedelic/art rock. You are currently hearing Fata Morgana by Leah Bertucci. I almost saw her perform, but then I didn't because I was lazy and it cost too much money. But the music's good.

That was Fata Morgana by Lia Bertucci. And I thought it was interesting to play that song because it's a composition for organ by somebody who doesn't typically write for organ. And I started off with Living Torch 2 by Callie Malone, who I honestly don't know that much about, but my understanding is that she typically writes for organ. And that piece was somewhat of a departure from that. So I sort of a two sides of the coin type situation. And actually it's mentioned on, well, the Bandcamp page for Callie Malone's piece that, departing from the pipe organ that Malone's music is most notable for, Living Torch features a complex electroacoustic ensemble, leafing through recordings from conventional instruments like the trombone and bass clarinet to more experimental machines, passing through sine wave generators and Elion Radic's ARP2500 synthesizer. Living Torch weaves its own history, its own genealogy, and that of its author. And because of that, I'm going to play an Elion Radic song. And also because I played one last week and then I didn't get to finish it because I spent too long yapping. Speaking the thing that I am obligated to say. 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

Fading out under me is the tail end of Opus 17 by Ilion Radigue. The song title is Number 17. While I'm on the mic, the Urban Tree Connection is a 501c3 community-based organization, and our mission is to build a neighborhood-rooted food and land system through community leadership development and land-based strategies in West Philadelphia. Over the last two decades, we have partnered with residents of West Philadelphia's Haddington neighborhood to develop and sustain community-driven greening and gardening projects. Our network of garden and farm sites are spaces for communal growing, gathering, and education that foster deep community engagement and the leadership development of residents of all ages to build healthy and sustainable communities. Urban Tree Neighborhood Foods Farm was founded in 2009 as a solution to food insecurity and the growing number of vacant lots in Haddington. They have also developed 27 other vacant lots and have converted them into pocket parks, community gardens, and educational spaces. Together, these sites comprise a network of green spaces that annually produce 6,500 pounds of sustainably grown and culturally significant vegetables. For more information on how you can participate in their efforts for a greener, more sustainable Philadelphia, or to donate to their ongoing work, go to urbantreeconnection.org. And to close out this hour, I have another song off of an album that I played at least one song from last week, which is String Figures by Felicity Mangan, which I think is a really good album. This is Watering Device.

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This is K, A Betty Chaos by Carmen Lopez. It's like experimental bagpipe music. Don't stay with me. Don't tune out. I swear. It's good.

Shout out to everybody who is willing to give experimental bagpipe music a try and didn't tune out when I said that. In an unrelated statement, you may suspect me of being perhaps a little bit lazy for playing like a total of like maybe 5 songs so far. So yeah, that was song number 5, and it's been more than an hour. And you are correct. I can't refute that. And I do have some shorter songs coming up. So this is Dust Girls by Nina Reiser, who is local. That's all I have to say about that.

0: Once again, that was Dust Girls by Nina Reiser. And in other news, Connie Con versus Music is, or at least one song, is being reissued, which is kind of big. I know that it was kind of a thing for a while that, like, that wasn't happening and people were mad about it. But this is big for me because I get to say that it's new music, even though it's from an artist who literally vanished without a trace like 50 years ago. So enjoy House by Connie Converse.
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past 20 minutes of squelching noises have been Improvisation Number 1 by Pauline Oliveros, Doug Van Noort, and Jonas Rosch. Before we go on, I'm going to take a moment to shout out a show, a different show, Nathan Rutledge's Jesus Christ, which is on Mondays, 11 a.m. to 1 p.m. with DJ Jesus Christ, blasting positive orgone energy to a city in need. I know I shouted him out last week, but he's since changed the show description, so I'm doing it again. A wide array of music resulting from selection on the basis of finding politically practical substance within the subject, method of creation, or the context of a piece, occasionally featuring focused shows on specific historical or current eras of unrest or resistance. So if that interests you, tune in. Once again, that's Mondays, 11 a.m. to 1 p.m. And because I've just been playing music this hour, now I have to do all of the talking kind of at once, so bear with me here. But Juntos is the first line of defense for Philadelphia's Latina immigrant community in 2025 and beyond. They are fighting the deportation machine and supporting community members whose families are suffering as a result of the current administration's draconian policies. They are calling on you and your friends, allies, and community members to support them to make sure that they have the resources necessary to scale up the work in this time of crisis. Every donation is a significant show of solidarity and collective power. If you are able, please consider becoming a core monthly sustainer. 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This has been a public service message from WKDU and our EMM charity, Juntos. I'm not done talking. I also have to do the Philly Haps. The next 3 days of things happening in the great nation of Philadelphia, which fortunately for me is short today. We have Sisters Hero and Bien at 7 o'clock p.m. at Nikki Lopez. That's 21 plus. Laceration, Glorious Depravity, and Hematoid at 7:30 p.m. at Kung Fu Necktie. That's 21 plus. Walter Mitty and his makeshift orchestra, Mother's Day Rogers, Local News Legend, and Raccoon Tyrant at 7:30 p.m. at Yuki Club, all ages. Get Up With It performs, I can't say that, a Miles Davis Centennial Celebration, 8 p.m. at Solar Myth. That's 21 plus. For Saturday, we have the same thing. Get Up With It performs a tribute to Jack Johnson, a Miles Davis Centennial Celebration. I guess that's a different thing. I just read the first and the last part is the same. Okay. That's at 8 p.m. at Solar Myth also, and is also 21 plus. 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For Sunday, May 24th, 2026, we have Hyde, Brooke Falls, and Ruby Bell at 7 o'clock p.m. Nikki Lopez, 21 plus. Marshall Allen's 102nd birthday celebration at 8 p.m. at Ruba Club, 21 plus. And that is all of the talking that I have to do. And now I'm going to play one more song, which is long because I'm lazy. This is Concepcion Huerta and Jiang Hui, by Concepcion Huerta and Jiang Hui.

Once again, that was Concepcion Huerta and Jiang Wei. I don't have any more music, so I'm gonna disappear about 5 minutes early. No one tell on me. Have a good week. Please tune in next week. And also maybe in the intervening time to another show on WKDU.

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a little edit. A little edit by the homie J Boogie. 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

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J Boogie edit. Shout out to my man J Boogie. What's up, y'all? 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I'm Junior. That's Little Dave. We just getting warmed up. Tons of joints. Tons of new joints. Did you miss us? Make sure you check us out on Instagram as well at eavesdrop_radio. If you want to know more of the songs that we're playing, go to recordbreaking.com and there's a tab that says, in the menu that says Eavesdrop Radio. Click on that and you'll see the playlist of a 3-hour show every week. Let's get into another mashup from the homie King Most. Something about the West Coast guys putting out these joints. Let's get into this one. See if you know this. Keep it locked and tell a friend.

0: also offer strategies for handling police encounters. We want to be clear, the burden of de-escalation does not fall on private citizens, it falls on police officers. However, you cannot assume officers will behave in a way that protects your safety, or that they will respect your rights even after you assert them. You may be able to reduce risk to yourself by staying calm and not exhibiting hostility towards the officers. The truth is that there are situations where people have done everything they could to put an officer at ease, yet still end up being injured or killed. To find out more about your rights, you can call or click on ACLU.org.
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Shout out to the homies. That was Zoe and Tall Black Eye featuring Cy Smith off their latest album, Expansions. Definitely go check that out. It's available online as well on, you know, streaming platforms as well as digital and as well as vinyl and CD. I'm going to pivot a little bit and I want to play some tracks from an incredible artist that we lost just this, I guess it was last week. Ryan Porter, who is a trumpet player, has done a lot of his own solo stuff, but has played with zillions of artists, including probably most known for playing with Kamasi Washington. So you've definitely heard his music before, but I'm going to play some of his solo stuff, and maybe I might play some of his other stuff as well. But just want to pay tribute to him. Peace and blessings to his family and all his fans and friends, who I know it was an amazing artist who we lost again so young. He was in a car accident and sustained many injuries that unfortunately led to his passing. So rest in peace, Ryan Porter. Let's get into something from his album called Force for Good. This one is called Blame It on the Sun. Eavesdrop Radio. Peace.

0: Rest in peace to Ryan Porter.
1: The Supreme Court ruled in 1969 that students do not shed their constitutional rights to freedom of speech or expression at the schoolhouse gate. Students in the public school system have rights. So, can my school tell me what I can and cannot wear based on my gender? Public schools may have dress codes, but under federal law, dress codes can't treat students differently based on their gender, force students to conform to gender stereotypes, or censor particular viewpoints. Schools can't create a dress code based on the stereotype that only girls can wear some types of clothes and only boys can wear other types of clothes. For example, your school can require that skirts must be a certain length, but it cannot require that some students wear skirts and prohibit others from doing so based on the student's sex or gender expression. This also applies to pants, ties, or any other clothing associated with traditional gender roles. Dress codes also must be enforced equally. For example, rules against revealing clothing, such as bans on tank tops or leggings, shouldn't be enforced only or disproportionately against girls. To find out more about your rights, you can call or click on ACLU.org.
0: Yes, yes, yes. 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We just had a little rest in peace set for Ryan Porter, we lost recently. And up next, we're going to pick it up and make you feel real good. We're going to hit you with some upbeat sounds of Catronata, as well as Bad Bad Not Good. We're going to play a couple of their collaborative tunes. I got to make sure I say that right. And just to kick off the next set, and I think we're going to keep that vibe. Let's get into it. This one right here, a classic one from Catronata. It's called Weight Off, featuring Bad Bad Not Good. Let's get into it right now. Eavesdrop Radio, y'all. Peace.

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Peace.

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1: Yes, yes, right about now. It's time for Philly Happenings, your chance to get to know what's going on in the city of Philly over the next few days. And Philly Happenings is read every day at 12 p.m., 5 p.m., and 8 p.m. And tonight, Friday, May 22nd, is Sisters Hero and Benin at Nikki Lopez. At Kung Fu Necktie, we have Laceration and Glorious Depravity. At the Yuki Club, we have Walter Mitty and his makeshift orchestra, as well as Mother's Day Rogers and local news legends. And then at Solar Myth, we have Get Up. It performs with Bridges Brew, a Miles Davis centennial tribute. And actually here in the WKDU studio right after this show, we have a live in-studio performance from Sunbather Die and Miriam. So look out for that. So Saturday, May 23rd, over at Solar Myth, once again, there's another edition of the Get Up. It performs a tribute to Jack Johnson, a Miles Davis centennial tribute. And then we have Currency with the 747 Band and special guest Fendi P going down at Underground Arts. Sunday at Nikki Lopez, we have Hyde, Brooke Falls, and Ruby Bell. And then at the Ruba Club at 8 p.m., we have something really special. We have Marshall Allen's 102nd birthday happening. Marshall Allen of the legendary Sun Ra Orchestra, one of the oldest or the oldest living